0: given Lieutenant Governor Dale Caldwell an ultimatum that he resigned by today, though she lacked the power to remove him if he said no. Cheryl announced her resignation at a news conference. Officials are sounding the alarm over a lethal new wave of synthetic drugs sweeping the nation, from ultra-potent compounds to dangerous substances linked to recent student overdoses. More from AFN's Chris Woodward.
1: During a segment on the Fox & Friends program, former DEA Administrator Derek Maltz warned that the traditional ways we fight the drug crisis are no longer enough.
2: Right now, as I've said repeatedly, this is a chemical attack against our country, especially focused on the younger generation.
1: Maltz noted that global criminal networks are constantly outpacing law enforcement by altering chemical formulas faster than governments can schedule them.
2: We've been playing whack-a-mole. These criminal networks can change the chemistry much quicker than the traditional systems that we have in America or around the world.
1: Describing the situation as a tsunami of synthetic drugs saturating the country, Maltz said that this is a nonpartisan issue demanding a complete culture shift in how we approach education and prevention.
2: Mandatory education in every school in America. Why is that not happening? We're destroying our future generation with these synthetic drugs. So what's more important than our future, our kids? Are we kidding each other? Right? You can teach them math and English and chemistry. That's great. But if they're taking these substances and die, what good is it?
1: I'm Chris Woodward.
0: Some Christians do not vote. Others do, but it can still be hard to research each candidate in every race. iVoter Guide aims to help people vote their values. And there is even information on school board elections that can occur at random times throughout the year. Here's Toby Paxton of iVoter Guide.
3: We have states that have elections in February, April. We have Texas who has one election on a Saturday in May.
0: Paxton made her comments at the Pray Vote Stand Summit in Leesburg, Virginia. AFA Action is a sponsor of the event. Hurricane Polo in the Pacific Ocean is expected to make a sharp right turn and head directly toward Mexico as the weekend goes on. Several inches of rain are expected with the threat of mudslides and landslides. Fox Weather's Brian Norcross.
4: Go forward in time, that ends up up here aggravating the monsoon over New Mexico, and the moisture spreads into the plains, and we get kind of a lee side low developing here, according to the model. So this could be significant weather heading up into the southwest part of the U.S. For next week.
0: Forecast models hint that the rain could eventually spread beyond the plains into the eastern U.S. by late next week. On Wall Street, stocks were up today. The Dow rose 479. The S&P added 39. The Nasdaq climbed 129. West Texas Intermediate crude was down to about $92 a barrel. That is all our time for this hour's news. You can see more news online at AFN.net. I'm Robert Thornton.
5: 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Good news verse for today comes from 1 Peter 1, verse 3. Blessed be the God and Father of our Lord Jesus Christ, which according to his abundant mercy has begotten us again unto a lively hope by the resurrection of Jesus Christ from the dead. That's your good news verse for today, 1 Peter 1, verse 3.
6: And tonight's weather, we got a few evening clouds, but only about a 7% chance of rain, a low of 66 degrees, praise the Lord. And then tomorrow, we got sunny skies, slight rain chance, with a high of 85 degrees. With our eyes on the skies, you're listening to Gospel 90.3 FM.
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from the international headquarters of the Sword of the Lord Publishers and Ministries here in downtown Murfreesboro, Tennessee, here in the greater Nashville area in the heart of Tennessee, with Tennessee, the USA, and the world at heart. This is Making a Difference, and I'm Dr. Shelton Smith. What a joy it is to welcome you. Here we are, Friday. It's toward the end of the week, and we've had a good time having you along with us all.

0: Beaver Springs, Pennsylvania. Folks, listen, this will be a wonderful time for us to get acquainted. I hope you'll be there Sunday morning or Sunday night or both. I would look forward and be delighted to see you there. And then come Monday and Tuesday, I'll be over at the Mountain Lake Independent Baptist Church in Oakland, Maryland. They also have a radio station that many of you are listening right now on. And so I hope you'll plan to be with us Monday night, the Tuesday morning sessions, and then Tuesday night as well. That's Mountain Lake Independent Baptist Church in Oakland, Maryland. So, folks, listen, if you're living in that area and if you're listening to me now, don't miss out. Plan to be there. I'd love to see you, shake your hand, and get acquainted. So we'll see you at one of these meetings, either in Beaver Springs, Pennsylvania, or in Oakland, Maryland this week. All right, we're going to hear now the rest of the message on Heaven is a Special Place, and I trust it'll be a help to you. Here we go.
1: Over in those two chapters in Revelation, the last two chapters, we learn quite a bit about what heaven is. It is a very special place, not only because it is a place with a special location, but it also is a very special because it is a special city. If you want to look there at those two chapters, we have an amazing description of what heaven is going to be. It is called, in chapter 21, it is called the Holy City. And I believe it is called the Holy City because verse 27 says, "There shall in no wise enter into it anything that defiles, neither whatsoever works abomination or makes a lie." So it can be called the Holy City. Not only that, but it is also called that great city, the Holy Jerusalem, in verse 10. And verse 11 says, "Having the glory of God." Because God's glory emanates in every direction, in fact, is an integral part of the light of the city, because of that, it is called that great city, the Holy Jerusalem. And not only that, but this city is a four-square city. It is a four-square city, 1,200 miles long, 1,200 miles wide, and 1,200 miles high. All of that is given here in this chapter. This city, 1,200 miles in each direction, is quite an expanse of space. The Bible also says that the gates to heaven are made of pearl. Now you go across the street to the shopping center, to a jewelry store, and you'll discover pearls to be quite an expensive item. But in heaven, the gates are made of pearl. Not only gates of pearl, but streets of gold. In fact, the Bible says pure gold. Pure gold. Somebody tells the story about someone coming from heaven back to earth and seeing all of the little pieces of gold and things that we value so highly. And the fellow just commented and said, "Oh, pavement, pavement." Uh-huh. Now that's the way it is in heaven. The streets paved with gold. And we'll not nearly be so enamored by it, I'm sure, because it will be the commonplace. The foundations of the city made of topaz and emerald and other diamonds and precious stones. The Bible says in verse 22 of this 21st chapter that there is no need for a central place of worship and assembly because the Father and the Son, the Lord God Almighty, and the Lamb are the temple of it. The temple is to be a living temple. They are to be the center of attraction in its entirety. Verse 23 says there'll be no need for the sun to continue to shine. There'll be no need for the light of the moon because two things will lighten the city. Number one, the glory of God will simply radiate all over the city, and the Lamb of God also will be a bright, shining light, providing light for the city. Then verse 25 tells us that the gates of heaven never close. The gates of heaven never close, and night never falls on that city. The gates are not closed by day, and he says there's not going to be any night, so the gates will not be closed. It is a special city. Verse 1 of chapter 22 says that a river runs through the center of the city, providing nourishment for the city. Verse 2 suggests that the tree of life bears 12 manner of fruit, and it is a perpetual bearing tree. Every month, fruit is born on that tree. I have people ask me all kinds of questions about heaven, and I don't always know the answer. One of the questions that people ask sometimes, are we going to do any eating in heaven? I don't know whether we're going to do any eating or not. Some of us have eaten enough to last for a while, and we may not need to for a while. I'm speaking for myself.

0: Now, I'm not talking about you. But at the same time, I kind of get the impression from reading the early part of this chapter 22 that there may be some eating in heaven. Otherwise, why the trees bearing the fruit and why the perpetual bearing of it and so on and so forth? It seems to imply that there may be some of that in heaven. Also, the Bible says that heaven, a special city, because there'll be no more death, there'll be no need for graveyards and cemeteries, there'll be no more need for hospitals and mortuaries because there'll be no more pain, no death, no crying, no tears. All of that's in chapter 21 and verse 4. All of that, the Bible says, all of this, the tears, the death, the pain and the crying, all of that is passed away. It is former things, but not current. And, of course, referring to what took place here on the earth, the tears, the death, the pain and the crying, but former and certainly not present at that time. Heaven, yes, is a very special place, a very special city it is. And it is a place very special because it's prepared for a very special people. Now, the Bible says in chapter 21 here in verse 3 that God intends that His dwelling shall be with men. Behold, the tabernacle of God is with men. He will dwell with them. They shall be His people. God Himself shall be with them and be their God. You'll notice He says in verse 7 that those who are the overcomers shall have great inheritance in heaven. He that overcomes shall inherit all things, and I will be his God, and he shall be my son. And then we learn in verse 27 of the 21st chapter that those who have their names written in the book of life are to be allowed to enter in to heaven. Notice it. He precedes it by saying that none of the things that defile or work abomination or make a lie shall enter into heaven, but only they which are written in the Lamb's book of life. Now, it is interesting, and if you'll note with me, the last verse of chapter 20 said that whosoever was not found written in the book of life was cast into the lake of fire. Those whose names are not in the book of life go to hell. Chapter 20, verse 15. The last verse of this 21st chapter say that it is necessary for the names to be in there, and those that are recorded there in the book of life, those are the ones that are allowed to enter in. And we've already learned the gates of heaven never close. But that'll not be an issue. It'll not be a matter, because we're not going to be coming to heaven by our own strength and by our own power. We'll not be able to push our way in or forge past or cheat and get in, because we'll not be there under our own strength and power anyway. We're there only by the privilege that is accorded to us by the blood of Jesus shed at Calvary one day for our sin and for our salvation. That's the only way, and it is by that we will be powered by the blood. That's the reason why we can sing. There's power in the blood. We will be powered by the blood of Jesus to enter in. And our names, thus recorded in the book of life, will allow us entrance into the city. In fact, this, of course, is right in line with what Jesus had said all along. You remember in the conversation with Nicodemus, he said, Nicodemus, except a man be born again, he cannot see the kingdom of God. And he repeated it again in verse 5 and again in verse 7. Except a man be born again, he cannot see the kingdom of God. Listen, you cannot go to heaven unless you're born again. You may be a church member. You noted, as Mike spoke a few moments ago, and he spoke about having been a religious person in the way that some people define religion. He spoke about having an attachment to a church. And listen, all of that is very much true with many people across the world today. There may be folks sitting right here this morning. You may be a church member. But listen, if you're counting on being a church member getting you to heaven, you need to read what God has to say here. And God has some very startling news to announce to you. Being a church member will not get you to heaven. Doing other things, being a religious person, will not get you to heaven. But this is what will. Being born again. Some folks say, well, I'm not sure that I know what that's all about. Well, read your Bible and you'll discover right quickly that God says we need to be born into His family, have our names written in the Lamb's book of life, and when we do that, then we'll be able to go to heaven. That's what we're looking for. That's what we expect to happen. That's what we believe ought to happen in everybody's life. And so we simply say to you, as Jesus said, you must be born again. You got to be born again. You got to be saved. You got to come to Christ. And if you expect to go to heaven, it's going to have to be on those terms, because the best energy and power that you can muster is not going to bring you even close to the gates of heaven. And so we have it here. And we learn also in verse 4 of chapter 22 that the name of Jesus shall be upon the foreheads of those whose names are written in the Lamb's Book of Life. Now, I've had all kinds of folks ask me about the mark of the beast. And you read earlier in the book of Revelation, it says that there will come a time during the tribulation when the mark or the name or the number of the beast will need to be one of those three. The mark or the name or the number of the beast will need to be recorded or imprinted either upon the right hand or upon the forehead in order for the folks then to buy or sell. And I know all kinds of people everywhere who are all time interested in the mark of the beast, wondering what the mark of the beast is, thinking maybe they saw the mark of the beast. I've never, in all of my years, I've never had anybody ask me about the mark of the name of Jesus upon the foreheads of those that are saved and in heaven. That's interesting. I think it just reflects the fact that our carnal natures, we have a tendency to be more interested in the bizarre than we do in that which is rich and spiritual and holy and just and good. And so here again, it is important, and the imprint of the name of Jesus upon the foreheads of those here already in heaven, already there, already with the name imprinted there, indicating that we belong to Him and He belongs to us. And we have to be born again if that's to be the case in our life. And of course, often the question is asked, what are we going to do in heaven anyway? But I think heaven is a very special place also because of a very special service that should be done there. Sometimes we've kind of gotten the impression that heaven's going to be a place where we'll just all lazy around in hammocks and drink lemonade, you know, loaf our eternity away. But I don't get the impression of that at all. I think there's a whole different matter. I think heaven is going to be an action center. I think it's going to be a place where there's going to be a lot of activity, a lot of things taking place, and one of the reasons why that I sense that is because this third verse in chapter 22 says that His servants shall serve Him. I think we're going to know a service in the service of the Lord Jesus like nothing any of us have ever known before. I think we're going to get in on things, be a part of some things in a relationship with Him and in a service to Him, so rich and exciting and thrilling that it'll so far excel anything we've ever been able to do before. It'll just be
1: thrilling. Well, dear friends, it's time for us to wrap it up today. Let me thank you for being along with us. And at the same time, let me say, I trust that this message, heaven is a special place, has been a blessing to you. And at the same time, here's our contact information, and I'd love to hear from you. Dr. Shelton Smith at P.O. Box 1099, Murfreesboro, Tennessee, 37133. 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Do have a great, blessed, and fruitful rest of the day, and goodbye for now.

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1: Hello, I'm David Gibbs of the Christian Law Association. 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
1: With SR News, I'm Keith Peters in Washington. The U.S. Supreme Court rejects a Trump-backed Missouri congressional map for the third time.
2: The decision puts an end to a long-running legal dispute as absentee voting is underway in the midterm elections. The decision leaves in place a Missouri Supreme Court ruling requiring the state to hold the November election using a map adopted in 2022. A new map passed last year was aimed at helping Republicans gain an additional U.S. House seat. It was used in the August primary, but Missouri's top court later ruled that it cannot take effect unless approved in a statewide referendum. I'm Lisa Dwyer.
1: U.S. Ambassador to Israel Mike Huckabee is pointing out the reasons Americans may be turning against Israel. Liz Warner reports.
3: Israeli Prime Minister Benjamin Netanyahu defended his country's actions at the U.N. General Assembly in Manhattan. Speaking with News Nation, Huckabee said social media disinformation and foreign propaganda could be reasons for America's rising dissatisfaction toward Israel. He also noted it could be what he called a lack of biblical literacy and hatred toward those who believe that, quote, there is a God and that he's made up the rules for life. Huckabee said these people just want to be mad at Israel and blame them for everything. In New York, I'm Liz Warner.
1: A new report on Charlie Kirk's assassination last year says his Turning Point USA organization insisted he speak outdoors despite security concerns from officials at the university where he was killed. It also found that the university didn't properly assess dangers, including the possibility of a rooftop shooter. Those were among the key findings in a report released Friday by Utah Valley University. On Wall Street, the Dow up by 478 points. This is SRN News. The United Nations may enshrine transgenderism.
4: The world body is working on its Convention on the Prevention and Punishment of Crimes Against Humanity, and there's a strong push to add transgender people as a protected class. The pro-life group Citizen Go has launched a petition drive to block the move, stating that, quote, in 1998, the Rome Statute settled this question. Article 7 states that the term gender refers to the two sexes, male and female, within the context of society. Michael Harrington reporting.
1: Activists held rallies at the United Nations General Assembly session in New York to urge world leaders to address anti-Semitism. Hatred of Jews surged ever since the 2023 Hamas attack on Israel, and many Jewish advocates say the problem isn't being treated with sufficient urgency. Deborah Halberstam, whose son died in a 1994 terror attack, said, "Take this message back to your countries. Anti-Semitism must stop." SRN News. A proposed media mega merger remains in limbo.
5: A federal judge has delayed a ruling on Paramount's proposed settlement of an antitrust case that seeks to block its merger with Warner Brothers Discovery. The judge says she wants more information from the 12 state attorneys general who brought the antitrust action before deciding whether to approve the deal. The agreement would clear a major hurdle to the $111 billion Paramount-Warner Brothers Discovery merger. Rich Thomason reporting.
1: Communities worldwide are dedicating Friday to honoring Dolly Parton. The day falls on September 25th, a wink at the hit song 9 to 5. Parton, who died of cancer last month at age 80, left a legacy as a singer-songwriter, actress, philanthropist, and entrepreneur. More details at srnnews.com. From Washington, I'm Keith Peters.
6: And welcome once again to the Landmark Hour with your Bible teacher, Dr. Mickey Carter, Pastor Emeritus of the Landmark Baptist Church and Chancellor of the Landmark Baptist College in Haines City, Florida. Our title for this message is The Lord's Day Compared to Man's Day, a message preached by Dr. Carter back on January 10th, 2021. Our text is found in Revelation chapter 1. That's Revelation 1. Be sure to stay tuned for the end of the message, where we will be giving you information on how you can receive a CD copy of this message. And now, here's Dr. Carter.
7: We've been studying through the book of Revelation. We are into chapter 18. And that means we're getting very close to the end of the book. And it is true I'm going to have to miss a little bit. So I thought about just rushing to the end. And then I thought, no, I'm not going to do that. I've done my duty. I've gotten you through the tribulation period. From chapter 19 on, it's pretty well victory, amen? So we can let that just go a little while, I think. Or some of Brother Perkins or somebody else may want to come in and finish it up, and that's all right, too. But, of course, we always have to review because you wouldn't believe it, but our crowd changes a little bit. Some new ones come, some others miss, and so I'm always trying to keep folks on the same page as best I can as we go through it chapter by chapter and verse by verse. And Book of Revelation is not anything to fear. It's a revealing of the Lord Jesus Christ. And it ends in the victory that we have in the Lord Jesus. I was thinking as Sister Rodriguez was singing there. You know, the resurrection is what the world can't get over. If he'd have stayed in the grave, they would have said, he lost. There'd be defeat, but he didn't stay in the grave. Amen. And so, as she was singing, we have the great victory in Christ. Back on that table where Brother Parsons has got a table set up for some of you that brought visitors to go pick up a gift, one of the books on that table back there, the page says Jesus standing before Pilate. There's a picture on the page. And it's an interesting thing here. A number of years ago, I came across some work that a couple of preachers had done in the back in probably the 30s or early 40s. And they had gone to check on a rumor, and it proved out to be a lot of truth to it. Only one book is perfect, and that's the Bible. So everybody, all the rest of them you take with a grain of salt. But there's a lot of truth to be gleaned here and there when you study historical things. And these preachers had discovered that Rome was a meticulous government. A lot of our government today was in the early years copied after it. For instance, they had the Roman Senate. We have a Senate and so forth. And Rome was the closest thing to a free government or a democracy in those days. And by the way, the same thing that made Rome fall is making America fall today. Exact same thing. Of course, that's the evil and corruption that's come from the inside. You see, the outside enemy, all they have to do is come in and pick up the pieces after you destroy yourself from the inside. And that's basically what's going on in America today. Anyway, on that particular book, we had heard that the possibility in the archives of the Roman government, the world empire that was there when Jesus, of course, was crucified, and under the Roman governor Pilate, he was sentenced to the cross, and that they had to keep records of that. And so it was in the archives of the old Roman Empire. And of course, when the Roman Empire fell, it kind of went underground and become a religious empire. You have heard of the Roman Catholic Church, haven't you? The first word Roman there. Understand something. So the Vatican inherited or was able to get a lot of the records out of the archives of the old Roman Empire. And so those records, very well guarded. You couldn't get in to get them. You just couldn't walk in the library like you could the city library or something. But with a lot of research, there's a lot of archives, records, government records. Some of them may be faked up by now, we don't know, but that gave a lot of evidence. And one of the interesting things I found as I was finally able to get into them was how close they did parallel the truth of what we have in the King James Bible of the story of the crucifixion and the resurrection. And for instance, you read in the King James Bible how Pilate seemed to be reluctant to crucify Christ, but he bowed to the political pressure and did it. and I think perhaps regretted it. You have all of that in those archives. He had to come and explain himself before the Roman Emperor Caesar. And all of that business is quite interesting to see how close it reads to just what you know as you read the story in the Bible. A few extra things. It includes a lot of details. For instance, you remember reading in the Bible where Pilate's wife came to him and warned him about messing with Jesus. Remember? Well, that's in there too. That was written in the records. He makes the statement in his letter to Caesar that my wife warned me about this.

resurrection that you could not find a soldier. He meant a Roman soldier. You could not find a soldier in all of Jerusalem that did not believe that Jesus had risen from the dead. Listen, if he rose from the dead, he was God. Amen. That means everything else in this book is true. And it is proven. It is assurance that we have in the resurrection of the Lord Jesus Christ. And so today, while things look so bad, worldwide, America-wise, look so bad, we still have the victory in the Lord Jesus Christ. And all the fear of death that's come with the COVID stuff and all that, I know one that conquered death. Amen. And he conquered it for me. And so that ought to encourage you. One of the saddest things I've seen in this COVID thing is so many of God's people acting just as fearful as the world. We're not supposed to be. We're not supposed to have a spirit of fear, the scripture tells us. And we ought to let our faith shine to others. I had one man I was talking to, maybe more than one, expressing their fear and all, you know, you're going to hide from this thing. I said, look, you are going to die one day. If COVID don't get you this time, something else may get you before then. You might die in a car wreck on the way to the doctor's office to get your test. Amen. Death is sure. But the whole thing is, are you prepared after that? You know the Lord Jesus Christ and his saving power. Amen. That's the key to it. So as we get in the book of Revelation, it is a revealing of Christ, and it reveals he's the winner, and I'm a winner with him. Amen. Now, we've gotten through deeply, and we've been studying a little bit already, starting in chapter 18. Let me review quickly, and some of you ought to be able to stand right up here as many times as you heard me say this and say it yourself. Verse 19 of chapter 1 gives you the whole key to the book. It divides it in three phases. Jesus on the John on the Isle of Patmos was given by Jesus the book of Revelation to write. In verse 19 of chapter 1, it's the key verse to dividing the book of Revelation. In that verse, he tells John to write what you've seen. John was given the vision of the whole book all at one time, but he'll go through it in all the divisions that we have. He was told to write what thou hast seen. Then he said, write the things which are. Then number three, write the things which shall be. That's 3 points. The things that he saw in the vision, that'll take care of chapter 1. The things that are, that'll take care of chapter 2 and 3, the church age. The things which are hereafter, we'll start in about chapter 4, verse 1, with John being called up to heaven. In chapter 5, he's around the throne of God in heaven. In chapter 6, he sees the Lamb that is worthy. Sister Rodriguez was saying about there was a lamb slain in Jerusalem. That slain lamb is the one worthy to take the book from him that sits upon the throne. He's worthy because of the shed blood, and that book is a seven-sealed book. And starting in chapter 6, we have those seals being opened in the book of Revelation. And we have what is the world calls, it's a big piece of literature in the world called the Four Horsemen of the Apocalypse. The apocalypse is mentioned every now and then on TV, you know, the apocalypse is coming. Folks want to use that word just to show you that they're educated. It just means the revelation, the wrap-up, the Lord Jesus bringing it to an end, amen? And so the Four Horsemen of the Apocalypse, yeah, the first four seals. And the big mistake that a lot of Bible students make is that first horse that rides, Four Horsemen of the Apocalypse, that first horse is a white horse. But it's a deceptive fellow that's riding him. He's the Antichrist. He's not the Christ. We're going to get on through chapter 18, and we're going to get to chapter 19, where the true rider of the true horse shows up. The heavens are going to be open, and Jesus is going to be coming back, riding upon the white horse of heaven with the armies of heaven following him. That's the victory time. That's when he comes back to defeat the nations of the world and set up his kingdom. I've said it over and over. Churches pray everywhere. What they call the Lord's Prayer, not really the Lord's Prayer, that's in John 17, but the model prayer of the disciples Jesus gave them says, Thy Father which art in heaven, thy kingdom come. Thy kingdom is coming. In chapter 19, when the Lord, the King himself, brings back the kingdom, establishes it, and establishes it here on earth.
We'll get

Into chapter 20, I'm a little bit ahead of myself because I'm not going to be able to be here to teach you this real quick, but chapter 20, we get in there and find out that that kingdom on earth, the millennial kingdom, the time of peace and victory, the time Isaiah 11 says when the animals will lay down and not eat each other, the time when the curse is lifted from the earth, when the rose bushes will lose their thorns, the weather will be just right, and the carnivorous nature of the lion will change, so he don't eat the lamb anymore. He eats straw like an ox, as Scripture says. All of that, we see in literature and see writings. Some of you have been to the big hospital in Orlando. I believe it's basically sponsored or owned by the Seventh-day Adventists. And while we disagree with them on some things, as you walk through that hospital and walk through the garden area and look through the glass window, you go down the stairs, trying to find the room, the person you're looking for. We preachers have done that a lot. They got a beautiful display looking out the window, sort of like a garden, and they've got the lion and the lamb laying down together. That's the Isaiah 11, the millennial age that's coming, when there will be peace on earth. Songwriters have wrote about it. There will be peace in the valley for me. Oh, yes, there will one day if you know the Lord Jesus Christ, when the curse is lifted. And the Lord has to come back. He's the creator, but he has to come back and take his creation by force in Revelation chapter 19. And then chapter 20, it says it's 1,000 years long, the millennial reign. A lot of dictators have tried to bring in that reign. They've promised that. Hitler had what he was calling the Third Reich. In the German thing, he was talking about the reign, the millennial reign. Man's not going to bring it in. Only Jesus can bring it in. Politicians have promised that through the years, but they can't do it. But only Jesus can. It can only be true on earth when the curse of sin has been paid off and finally lifted. The curse was given to in the garden. When Adam was told that when he'd till the soil, it would bring forth thistles, briars, there'd be pestilence on the earth and all that business. We live with that all the time. How many of you fight weeds in your flower bed, amen? Well, that's the fact the curse is still active, amen? Still very real. I'm going a little bit astray here, and then I'll get back to chapter 18 in just a minute. When we were building our youth camp out here about 20 minutes from here, and it was virgin land. It was Florida jungle. That's what it was. Nobody had ever plowed it. Nobody had ever cut it. Nobody had ever gone in there. Maybe a hunter or two had walked through the land, but in fact, some of you might not know this, but when we were exploring it, one of our men found a dead skeleton out there on... Somebody had got lost and died in there many years before. Have no idea who. The Indians had been in there. We found a few arrowheads and things like that. But basically, it was virgin land. And as virgin land, let me tell you some things about it that you can prove this if you check it out. There was no briars growing. Amen. It had bushes and trees, but it didn't have the pestilent weeds. It didn't have the briar bushes, because it had never had man trying to cultivate it or cut it. You know, the promise in Genesis is when man begins to till the soil, it's going to spring forth and the thistles and all the curse is going to show up. Guess what? We went out there with our machetes and mowers and we went to cutting and all between the trees, and the next thing we know, we had briars growing. We had the pestilence showing up. You say, that couldn't be. Well, check it out. If you can find a virgin piece of land, you just go out there and cultivate it a little bit and see what comes up. The curse is still real. But when Jesus comes back, he's going to lift that curse. And today you can call it a rose bush with briars, or you can call it a briar bush with roses. But the briars are going to go because they are cursed. When Jesus died on the cross, they put a crown of thorns on his head. Remember? When he was paying the price on the cross, you read Romans chapter 8, he was also paying the price of a sin-cursed earth, planet earth.
And the whole creation, the Bible says,

groaneth today. The creation itself has the mark of sin on it. If you ever walked by the seashore and you picked up a seashell and you put it to your ear, you said, oh, I hear the ocean roaring. No, you don't. You hear the ocean groaning. This world groans under the curse of sin. When I was a kid on the farm growing up, all the houses was not built as well as they are now, unsealed. And I remember more than one night before I went to sleep hearing the wind howl around the corner of the house. Anybody ever hear that? Amen. It's not a pleasant sound. When the hurricanes come through Florida, have you ever sat up during the night and heard them howl? This world's under curse. That won't be true in the millennial reign. That curse will be lifted. Be lifted off of creation just as it is on all of God's kingdom. So that's what we're looking forward to. Now in the meantime, here in the book of Revelation, from chapter 4 through chapter 19, the church has disappeared. It'll come back in. It'll be mentioned again. And we're in what is called the day of Jacob's trouble, Jeremiah 30. Jacob, synonym for Israel, the Jews. It's in that tribulation period that God deals with them and brings them to the place they recognize who the Messiah is. And he comes back, book of Zechariah says, they'll say to him, where'd you get the wounds in your hands and in your side? He'll say, I was wounded in the house of my friends. John 1:12 says he came unto his own. Jesus had a Jewish body. He was born of a Jewish maiden. And he came unto his own, but his own received him not, the scripture says. But as many as received him, unto them gave you power to become the sons of God. Thank God I was able to receive him. You were able to receive him. You see, we might be a Gentile instead of a Jew, but we got a Jewish Savior. Amen. And the world that's anti-Israel today better wake up. They better understand that truth. And God still has plans. Blindness in part has come to Israel, Romans chapter 11, but God still has plans. People don't like this, and the United Nations don't like this. They're always passing a resolution against Israel every time you turn around. They don't like it, but this book promises that Israel, in that millennial reign, will be the head of the nations. Not the tail, but the head. And that's going to happen. And Jesus himself is going to sit on a throne of the Jewish king, David, and rule and reign the earth for 1,000 years. So in chapter 18, we have God's judgment falling on the city. We've identified the city in chapter 17. It's a religious city. Chapter 18, the commercial side of the city is pointed out. But it's called Babylon, and it's being judged of God, and God's judgment is falling, and falling fast. So as we get into chapter 18, it starts off after these things, and of course after chapter 17 and the rest of it. We're at the end of the tribulation period now. The mark of the beast has come in chapter 13. Antichrist has taken over. God now has called seven angels forth for the seven last plagues, and he's beginning to plague the Antichrist kingdom. For instance, all those that took the mark of the beast, in chapter 13 you find out that God makes a grievous sore appear on them. On those that had the mark. Now, all the vaccine stuff in the news today, and a lot of folks are scared of it and probably have a right to be, and you make your own decision, but I believe as free Americans, nobody ought to be bullying us into doing anything. Yeah. We ought to be able to make our choice. And there's a lot of argument pro and con, but the truth is, there's a day coming when you're going to be forced, if you're still here, to take a mark. And when the Lord begins to pour out his judgment on the kingdom of the Antichrist, that mark's going to turn into a sore. A judgment of God is going to be on it. And so it's a dangerous thing today as we see the pressure that's being put on for the government to tell us everything to do and what to do and how to do it. I've often heard as a preacher when I preach something about the mark of the beast, I've often had people say, I won't take it. Well, how are you feeling the pressure today about doing something? Amen. If you think this is bad, how much increase is it going to be then? I've jokingly said to the church, because everybody's addicted to a cell phone, except me, I don't hardly know how one works, but
And I wish I did to some degree. But the addiction to cell phones today, all it would take is for if you don't get the mark, you don't get your cell phone. It's almost that way right now. You see what Google and Facebook's doing? They're kicking off every conservative voice, everybody that speaks truth. They're kicking it off right now. And the business world now is yoked into this thing. I mean, everywhere you turn, folks can't operate without it. Don't tell me you won't take the mark or they'll take your phone. Now, I'm not talking to you that are saved. I believe we're going to be raptured out of here before the mark is forced on us. But there'll be a lot of folks that'll take it. Those that don't and defy the Antichrist, we've already studied this. I'm only reviewing as I talk. They'll have their heads chopped off in the tribulation period. By the way, as we exited Afghanistan, do you know they're chopping off heads again? Hanging people in the middle of the streets. Terrible things, terrible things. This world is not going to get better until Jesus comes and corrects it. That's all there is to it. So in chapter 18, the city here, again, we see the commercial side of it. I believe it probably is one and the same city, and there's a description of it given in the last verse of chapter 18 that we also found given in chapter 17. Chapter 17 and in verse 6-7, we find the same description mentioned again at the end of chapter 18 in verse 24. It says, in her, talking about the city, was found the blood of prophets and of saints and of all that were slain upon the earth. Now, a lot of folks said, well, chapter 17 and 18 may be New York. It may be America. We're guilty of a lot of things, but we don't fit that verse. We did not slay the prophets. We have not slain the saints. Amen. There is a city that has that curse upon it, identified. Go back and read Fox's Book of Martyrs. Go back and pick up what happened to the early church. Even through history, you find out a lot of Christians burned at the stake. And in some cases, and today more so than ever, having their heads chopped off in Muslim countries under Islam. It's a terrible thing that's going on. Listen, martyrs took place in the Dark Ages, the Middle Ages, but there's more martyrs today than there was then. I even saw recently where the Taliban in Afghanistan was stopping buses in the city and taking Christians off. That's going to be laid at the feet of America. That did not have to happen. We played the fool over there, no doubt about it. But in chapter 18 here, we find this city. Now, it's being destroyed. I want you to notice some things about it quickly. Verse 8, therefore shall her plagues come in one day. Notice how sudden, how quick. One day. Now, through here, you find out one day, and later on here, we read that it's destroyed in 1 hour, down in verse 17. For in 1 hour, so great riches come to naught. Now, God is judging this commercial city. It's more than a city. It's a system. It's the world system at that time. There's no doubt about it. Then it talks about the kings and the merchants standing afar off in verse 10. They're crying about it because it cost them some money. They say that great city Babylon, that mighty city, for in 1 hour. Notice again, 1 hour, one day, 1 hour. And it's something, judgment falls quickly. We live in a day and time where from day to day, bad things happen, and they happen sudden, and they surprise us. And it's going to be very quickly. You also would be led to believe this is a nuclear strike against this city, because you notice here that they stand afar off fearing the plague. In other words, you can't be very close to the nuclear strike. You can't have the radiation. You can't have all the fallout that we know about. See, people in the early years reading this Bible, they couldn't explain that like we can now. But if this city is hit under a nuclear explosion, then you got to be way off not to be affected by it. And so there's so much here. Now, I want you to notice this city is condemned, and I'm hitting just some high spots here. Got all the commercial items listed. I mean, you can buy most of the stuff at Walmart, probably.
It's talking about all the things.

0: things people want. But then it says in verse 13, and cinnamon and odors and ointments and frankincense and wine and oil and fine flour and wheat and beast and sheep and horses and chariots, all those things the world deals with commercially. But then notice the last statement, and slaves and the souls of men. Do you know the commercial system in America is guilty of just that? The enslavement? Not just the white slavery and the evil we know about, not just the cartels coming across the border and the prices they're paying and all of that, but the souls of men. That's deception. The soul getting the wrong information, being told wrong, being misled. God is charging that to this system that he's destroying here in the under the kingdom of the Antichrist. And it talks about in verse 15 how they stand afar off for the fear of her torment, weeping and saying, alas, alas, that great city that was clothed in, here's her colors again, fine linen, purple, scarlet, decked with gold and precious stones and pearls. Nothing fits that description as a city better than Rome itself does. But I do believe it's more than one city. I believe that while that could be the head city of the thing, I believe it's a system that's being identified. The great commercial system that is ruling the world big time right now. And it says in verse 17, 1 hour, so great riches has come to naught. And the ships in the sea, they are staying afar off and crying out. But I want you to notice in verse 20, how heaven looks at this thing. On earth they're crying, alas, financially we're hurt. But in heaven they're rejoicing over this destruction. See it in verse 20? Rejoice over her, thou heaven, and ye holy apostles and prophets, for God hath avenged you on her. So this is God's vengeance falling now in chapter 17 and 18 of this big commercial, powerful, religious kingdom of the Antichrist. And finally, we look again and we see where the merchants are crying about it. It says the great men down in verse 23 of the earth. And it says, for by thy sorcerers were all nations deceived. Biggest sign of the Lord's return and the hopelessness of planet earth is a sign of deception today. They talk about it all the time, each side of this, that, and the other, claiming the other one is false. You know what is getting scarce today, obviously, is truth. If you're saved, you got the truth. Amen. If you're saved, you got the Word of God. It's the truth. If you're saved, you know the one that was the truth and the life, the Lord Jesus Christ. And folks, don't take that for granted. You are in a minority today that know the truth. It is amazing. And then the cry that's going up from even the average citizen today is, what can we do about it? What can we do about it? Well, somebody asked me that this morning. I'm not sure we'll ever have a totally fair election again. Corruption is everywhere you look. But if you know the Lord Jesus Christ, you're still on the winning side. And all he said he was going to do, and he's coming back to do it, is going to happen one day. I'd like for it to happen soon. I about wore out this old body I got. It don't want to do everything I ask it to do anymore. Are you there? Amen. Well, you know, the only good thing about the bad things that's happened is Lord Jesus is coming. And I believe he's coming soon. And I've said jokingly that if the Lord had listened to me, he'd have been here a long time ago. I've been saying, like John, come quickly, Lord Jesus. Where we will tell you that in chapter 20, there'll be the great white throne judgment. Chapter 21 and 22, you got the victory, of course, of the new heaven and the new earth and the good things that God has prepared and promised that he'd prepare for those that love him. I hope you love him. I hope you know him as Savior this morning.
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2: 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Good news verse for today comes from 1 Peter 1, verse 3. Blessed be the God and Father of our Lord Jesus Christ, which according to his abundant mercy has begotten us again unto a lively hope by the resurrection of Jesus Christ from the dead. That's your good news verse for today, 1 Peter 1, verse 3.
3: And tonight's weather, we got a few evening clouds, but only about a 7% chance of rain, a low of 66 degrees, praise the Lord. And then tomorrow, we got sunny skies, slight rain chance, with a high of 85 degrees. With our eyes on the skies, you're listening to Gospel 90.3 FM.

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1: American Family News, I'm Robert Thornton. The Supreme Court today lifted restrictions on a federal voter database before November's elections, granting President Donald Trump a temporary win in his campaign against non-citizen voting. The court's three liberal-leaning justices publicly dissented from the decision. The emergency order allows states, for now, to use the Department of Homeland Security program called Systematic Alien Verification for Entitlements, or SAVE, in their efforts to verify the eligibility of voters on their rolls. Michigan Senate candidate Mike Rogers argues with $6 a gallon diesel fuel, the time is now to end the war in Iran. AFN's Chad Groening reports.
2: Republican Mike Rogers continues to trail radical Islamist Abdu el-Sayed in the critical Michigan Senate race. The GOP hopes to flip that seat held by retiring Democrat incumbent Gary Peters. But high fuel prices have taken a toll on Republicans like Rogers, who is now calling on President Trump to end the war in Iran.
3: I think the best option now is to wind it down. There's still other things you can do to make sure that they can't hurt their neighbors and can't pursue a nuclear weapon. I just argue the time is now. This is the most important harvest time of the year in Michigan. September and October, diesel costs are pushing over $6. That is going to take a horrific toll, not only on our farmers trying to get the harvest out of the field, but certainly grocery prices. And my argument is you just can't let it go and linger. Now's the time to start winding this thing up.
2: Rogers believes taking this stance is the right thing to do.
3: I'm doing this because my conviction tells me it's time to start wrapping this thing up. So I don't worry about what other Senate candidates do around the country. I know it's put undue pressure on us here at home on prices.
2: I'm Chad Groening.
1: During nationwide concerns over AI data centers and how they could affect energy prices for those living near them, the U.S. Senate voted but was unable to pass the Ratepayers Protection Act. Box's Chad Pergram has more.
4: Democrats say they want to bring down costs, but they recently blocked the Ratepayer Protection Act. It makes tech companies pay extra costs tied to data centers. GOP Ohio Senator John Husted asked the Senate to approve the bill. That came after the House passed the plan with a staggering 417 yeas. Husted is one of the most endangered Republicans on the ballot this fall. Now, Republicans say Schumer is playing politics and is not really interested in affordability.
1: The Biden-era clean school bus program that funds the replacement of diesel buses to electric school buses is under fire due to an underwhelming rollout of the electric fleet. Fox Business's Ashley Webster reports.
5: I guess the wheels on the bus don't always go around. Back in 2021, the Biden administration established a $5 billion program to replace older diesel school buses with cleaner alternatives, including electric. The EPA, though, says 2,600 buses were ordered, but only around 1,100 have actually been delivered. That's less than 40%. 854 are behind schedule. 140, we are told, will never be delivered. One manufacturer, Lion Electric, went bankrupt 2 years ago after taking $160 million in taxpayer money. The EPA says another company, Highland Electric, has faced significant management issues.
1: Fox reached out to Highland Electric, who challenges the allegations and said

0: They are on track to have more than 1,000 electric buses on the road before the end of the school year. The cost of health care is a big issue in this country and something that many Democrats and Democratic socialists are aiming to fix. In their eyes, universal health care or Medicare for all would help people get treatment. Speaking at the Pray Vote Stand Summit in Leesburg, Virginia, Dr. Ben Carson said people should be wary of these efforts.
1: If they have control of your health care, they have control. And they can really make you do whatever they want you to do.
0: The Pray Vote Stand Summit continues through tomorrow. AFA Action is a sponsor of the event. Hurricane Nolo in the Pacific Ocean is forecast to bring the threat of torrential rain, catastrophic flooding, mudslides, and damaging winds to the Big Island of Hawaii. Fox Weather says localized totals of 35 inches of rain are possible. See more news at AFN.net. I'm Robert Thornton.
2: 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Good news verse for today comes from 1 Peter 1, verse 3. Blessed be the God and Father of our Lord Jesus Christ, which according to his abundant mercy hath begotten us again unto a lively hope by the resurrection of Jesus Christ from the dead. That's your good news verse for today, 1 Peter 1, verse 3.
3: And tonight's weather, we got a few evening clouds, but only about a 7% chance of rain, a low of 66 degrees, praise the Lord. And then tomorrow, we got sunny skies, slight rain chance, with a high of 85 degrees. With our eyes on the skies, you're listening to Gospel 90.3 FM.

0: Behold, I show you a mystery. We shall not all sleep, but we shall all be changed.
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Need more information? 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That's 352-895-8687. Harvest Holler, where fall fun is just a holler away. Yeehaw! We'll see y'all there.

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1: Do you desire to be taught and instructed from the Word of God? 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
1: American Family News, I'm Robert Thornton. Iran's foreign minister has proposed a plan to reopen the Strait of Hormuz. Here's Fox's Tanya J. Powers.
2: The proposal laid out by the Iranian foreign minister to reporters on the sidelines of the United Nations General Assembly resembles the commitments in June's so-called Memorandum of Understanding with the U.S. that quickly collapsed. The seven-day plan calls for all hostilities to end, including in Lebanon, the U.S. release of Iran's frozen assets, a waiver of sanctions on Iranian oil, and lifting the naval blockade on Iran. On the last day, the Strait of Hormuz would be reopened. Iran's foreign minister said his country was ready to put the plan into effect as soon as President Trump agreed to it. The proposal comes after the presidents of both countries delivered hostile speeches at the UN this week, with President Trump threatening Iran with, quote, annihilation.
1: A senior Iranian official invoked the White House while discussing Tehran's missile capabilities today and said Iran wants to develop weapons with enough range to reach the U.S. The Iranian vice president made the remarks on Iranian state television. New Jersey's Democrat lieutenant governor has resigned after the governor demanded he step down over sexual harassment allegations and ethical lapses involving his relationships with women. Governor Mikey Sherrill had given Lieutenant Governor Dale Caldwell an ultimatum that he resign by today, though she lacked the power to remove him if he said no. Sherrill announced her resignation at a news conference. Officials are sounding the alarm over a lethal new wave of synthetic drugs sweeping the nation, from ultra-potent compounds to dangerous substances linked to recent student overdoses. More from AFN's Chris Woodward.
3: During a segment on the Fox and Friends program, former DEA Administrator Derek Maltz warned that the traditional ways we fight the drug crisis are no longer enough.
4: Right now, as I've said repeatedly, this is a chemical attack against our country, especially focused on the younger generation.
3: Maltz noted that global criminal networks are constantly outpacing law enforcement by altering chemical formulas faster than governments can schedule them.
4: We've been playing whack-a-mole. These criminal networks can change the chemistry much quicker than the traditional systems that we have in America or around the world.
3: Describing the situation as a tsunami of synthetic drugs saturating the country, Maltz said that this is a nonpartisan issue demanding a complete culture shift in how we approach education and prevention.
4: Mandatory education in every school in America. Why is that not happening? We're destroying our future generation with these synthetic drugs. So what's more important than our future? Our kids. Are we kidding each other? Right? You can teach them math and English and chemistry. That's great. But if they're taking these substances and die, what good is it?
3: I'm Chris Woodward.
1: Some Christians do not vote. Others do, but it can still be hard to research each candidate in every race. iVoter Guide aims to help people vote their values. And there is even information on school board elections that can occur at random times throughout the year. Here's Toby Paxton of iVoter Guide.
5: We have states that have elections in February, April. We have Texas who has one election on a Saturday in May.
1: Baxton made her comments at the Pray Vote Stand Summit in Leesburg, Virginia. AFA Action is a sponsor of the event. Hurricane Polo in the Pacific Ocean is expected to make a sharp right turn and head directly toward Mexico as the weekend goes on. Several inches of rain are expected with the threat of mudslides and landslides. Fox Weather's Brian Norcross.
6: Go forward in time, that ends up here aggravating the monsoon over New Mexico, and the moisture spreads into the plains, and we get kind of a lee side low developing here, according to the model. So this could be significant weather heading up into the southwest part of the U.S. For next week.
1: Forecast models hint that the rain could eventually spread beyond the plains into the eastern U.S. by late next week. On Wall Street, stocks were up today. The Dow rose 479. The S&P added 39. The Nasdaq climbed 129. West Texas Intermediate crude was down to about $92 a barrel. That is all our time for this hour's news. 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I'm Robert Thornton.
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9: The following contains mature themes, so parental guidance is suggested. How do you do? When a man has tried and failed every way he can to break the hold of alcohol on his life, he can slip into despair and give up completely. That happened to the man in this story, a successful businessman. Then he tried the right way, and his heart and mind and very life and the bondage of alcohol were unshackled.
10: This is better for everyone. They don't need someone like me. I've ruined Dad's company, brought shame to my family. I can't change. There's no way. Belt's long enough. The hook is strong enough. I hope it's over quickly.
9: This is Unshackled, dramatizing true life stories produced in Chicago by Pacific Garden Mission. Never give up on them. That's been the motto at Pacific Garden Mission since the doors first opened in 1877. No matter how seemingly hopeless a life may look on the outside, we know someone who looks on the heart and knows the pain that led to the desolation. We know the way out of the darkness, and our purpose is to lead others to that life-changing knowledge. Thanks to friends who care and provide financial gifts, the doors never close at Pacific Garden Mission. The old lighthouse offers nourishing meals, fresh clothing, and a safe bunk for the night, even some medical and dental care in the mission clinic. But above all, the mission offers hope, as pastors and counselors share the good news that sets the captives free. That same message goes out to the world through this program. Now for broadcast around the earth, here is episode number 3944 in the series Unshackled, the program that makes you face yourself and think.
11: Anybody home? Byron? Francis said you were here. That I saw your car outside. Byron, are you all right? Are you upstairs? Oh, no, you've hung yourself. I've got to get you down.
9: That wasn't the first time the man in our story attempted suicide, nor was it the last. This is the account of how it ended, the conclusion of the true testimony of Byron Dotson from the classic files of Unshackled.
10: I'd been an alcoholic for more than 25 years by the time I realized I was powerless to stop drinking and tried to hang myself. I was the CEO of a large manufacturing company in Lima, Ohio, but I'd nearly ruined the business through neglect and borrowing to support

0: knocked free 40 feet in front of the crash while the car was demolished up to the windshield. I ran back and saw that Frances was unhurt and our daughter had only a small cut on her nose. No one in the other car was seriously hurt either. Afterward, I stayed moody and depressed. One night, as I drove in a freezing rain, the engine stopped and the battery died. Another driver gave me a push, but we lacked bumpers. Trying to unhook them, I fell and broke my back.
1: Byron, you can see on the x-ray that you fractured number 2 and 3 lumbar vertebrae. They're split diagonally, pressing on the spinal cord.
0: Small wonder I can't move my legs.
1: You've done irreparable damage to your spinal cord.
0: Can you operate?
1: No, too risky.
0: Well, I can't live like this, paralyzed from the hips down.
1: We're going to put you in a cast so you can't move at all until the bones heal. But if there's an accident while we're working on you, you could die.
0: Wouldn't that be tragic?
1: You could also go into a coma and not come out. The procedure is very risky.
0: I'll take the chance if it means I can walk again.
1: I'm afraid you may never walk again.
2: I brought you some more books to read.
0: Did you bring me something to drink?
2: No, it's not allowed. At least the cast is off and you've graduated to a wheelchair.
0: I'm so tired of being here.
2: Any improvement?
0: A little feeling in my legs.
2: That's wonderful.
0: The doctor says I can start physical therapy now.
2: Before you know it, you'll be home again.
0: With a stop at a bar, I'm dying of thirst.
2: I pray for you, Byron. I pray that God will quench your thirst. He spared your life, you know. Many times.
0: Yeah, someday I'll get right with God. Maybe even do some kind of church work, but not now. Frances always kept her peace and composure. She held the family and the company together, pulling more than her load when I was sick or drunk. But I didn't appreciate her efforts. Not then. With therapy, I graduated to crutches, then a cane. And after 6 months in the hospital, I went home.
2: Byron, it's been so peaceful having you sober all these months. Must you?
0: Yes, I must.
2: We need to go over the financial books together. There's a problem.
0: There's always a problem, but none I can't solve.
2: You can solve it more easily with a clear head.
0: Much better. Pour you one?
2: No, thanks.
0: Life looks better this side of a drink, Frances.
2: Maybe for you. Not for the rest of us.
0: You're not going to spoil it for me, are you? I want to celebrate my homecoming, my return from the dead.
2: There's always a reason to drink, isn't there? Never a good enough reason to quit.
0: My drinking grew worse, along with my health. I had ulcers and several heart attacks, not to mention a bad disposition most of the time. I also had several nervous breakdowns brought on by alcohol. After years of pulling me away from death's door, my doctor took a stand.
2: Doctor, this is the worst I've ever seen him. He just went berserk.
1: He's an alcoholic.
2: You don't have to tell me that.
1: His heart is very weak. If he doesn't stop drinking and start eating right, he'll die. His weight is way below normal for his height.
2: I think he wants to die. He tried to hang himself, you know.
1: And alcoholism is slow suicide.
2: There has to be a way to reach him.
1: Is he willing to go into a clinic for treatment?
2: He won't take my suggestions. Maybe he'll take yours.
1: I'll try talking to him, but if he won't listen, he'll have to find another doctor. Byron, I've seen you through a dangerous appendectomy, blood poisoning, broken bones, even a broken back. But I can't help you in this case.
0: What are you talking about? You're the best doctor in town.
1: You have a condition I cannot treat.
0: What am I supposed to do?
1: Check into a treatment center for alcoholism.
0: That won't do any good.
1: It will if you have a mind to quit drinking.
0: That isn't my problem.
1: Yes, it is.
0: I have a medical condition, and you don't know what it is, so you're stonewalling it.
1: You belong in and are headed for a mental institution. Why don't you voluntarily consent to confinement in one?
0: You know where you can go.
1: Then find someone else to help you.
0: What?
1: You heard me. Find another doctor. I don't want any more of your money.
0: That was a new low for me. Not even the lowliest bartender refused my money. There was worse to come as alcohol

0: All drew me deeper into delusion and fear, and I raged at whoever was in my way, mostly Frances. She finally had me taken to the county jail for my own protection.
1: All right, give me your belt, your tie, and your shoelaces.
0: How am I supposed to hold myself together?
1: It's for your own protection. I know about your previous attempts to harm yourself.
0: The indignity.
1: Just hand them over.
0: I won't forget this. Hey, you hear me, Frances? You can't do this to me! They let me call my lawyer, and the next morning I found myself in front of a probate judge. My lawyer was with me, but across the room sat my wife, brother, and doctor. The judge examined papers that would remove me from society, committing me to an institution.
2: Byron, you and I have known each other a long time, haven't we?
0: Yeah, a long time.
2: In this courtroom, I'm a judge first, and your friend second. Do you understand that?
0: Yes.
2: The evidence is pretty convincing, Byron. By law, I have every right. In fact, it's my duty to put you away for your own protection, to protect your family and to protect society.
0: I'm sure that's true.
2: Now, you've had a lot of trouble, haven't you, Byron?
0: Yes.
2: What do you think I should do with you?
0: Judge, I think I can lick this thing if I'm given another chance.
2: I do too. Would you honestly be interested in an alcoholics organization if I put a good man in touch with you?
0: Yes. A man came to my house and explained the program. So I tried the program, read books, talked with ministers, and desperately struggled not to drink. And when I finally caved in, I drank worse than ever. 1.5 bottles of whiskey every day. I was also addicted to narcotics by then. I could hear Frances praying for me morning and evening, so I insisted on separate bedrooms. Sometimes, though, I listened.
3: Oh, God, please do something for my husband. He's wrecking the business, destroying the family. I'm ashamed to go out anymore. I can't stand it any longer. Please do something, I pray.
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0: During a busy time at work, I lied to Frances and went to Cleveland, where I bought 2 bottles of whiskey and checked into a hotel, taking a room on the 8th floor. I planned to jump out to the street below. I even went to climb out the window onto a ledge when my hand fell on a Bible that was on a dresser beside the window. I stepped back in and thumbed the pages. Wisdom is before him that hath understanding, but the eyes of a fool are in the ends of the earth. That's me. I'm a fool. There has to be a way. I returned to Lima determined to beat alcohol. I borrowed my wife's Bible and read much of it, looking for that verse I'd read. Finally, I found it in Proverbs chapter 17. Then I told Frances I was going to Columbus for treatment. Instead, I checked into a hotel and drank. That night, I had the delirium tremors so bad, 2 men came and took me to the hospital by force. In the morning, I called

0: a preacher who told me he didn't deal with alcoholics. I was so angry I kicked the phone. Meanwhile, Francis took action.
1: Oh God, thank you for showing me how selfish I've been, praying for myself instead of for Byron. Lord, please save him. Whatever it takes, save him and give him the power to resist this evil.
2: Hello?
1: Pastor Good?
2: Yes?
1: I just listened to your radio program about Jesus and the demoniac. It describes my husband perfectly. He's an alcoholic.
2: Alcoholism is demonic in nature, but really, we're talking about sin.
1: You said we should pray for our loved ones like that. But I've been praying for my husband for 20 years.
2: The Lord tells us not to lose heart.
1: Would you please visit him? He's in a hospital right there in Columbus.
2: I have a busy schedule. We're setting up a booth at the state fair, and I... But I'll stop by.
1: I'll give you the address.
3: Is there a man here by the name of Byron Dotson?
0: I'm Dotson. You're a preacher, aren't you?
3: Yeah, I am.
0: Well, I want nothing to do with a preacher, the Bible, or anything else.
3: Look here, I came at your wife's request. You're not wasting my time. You're wasting God's time. Sit down and listen to me.
0: She told you about me?
3: All I need to know. She said you want to be sober, but you're not able to follow through.
0: That's true.
3: Let me read to you about a man like that, who met Jesus. From the Gospel of Mark, chapter 5. Jesus was in the country of the Gadarenes. It says, "And when he was come out of the ship, immediately there met him out of the tombs a man with an unclean spirit, who had his dwelling among the tombs. And no man could bind him, no, not with chains, because that he had been often bound with fetters and chains, and the chains had been plucked asunder by him, and the fetters broken in pieces. Neither could any man tame him. And always, night and day, he was in the mountains and in the tombs, crying and cutting himself with stones."
0: That's me. I tried to cut myself and hang myself.
3: "But when he saw Jesus afar off, he ran and worshipped him, and cried with a loud voice, and said, 'What have I to do with thee, Jesus, thou Son of the Most High God? I adjure thee by God that thou torment me not.' And Jesus said unto him, 'Come out of the man, thou unclean spirit.'" Do you understand? There's a dark force that's at the root of all of this, and you're powerless to control it. Unless you have the Spirit of God living inside you, which would mean confessing your sin and giving your life to Jesus.
0: I know I'm powerless.
3: Did you notice that the man called Jesus Son of the Most High God?
0: Yes.
3: The Bible says in the Gospel of John chapter 3, verse 16 and 17, "For God so loved the world that he gave his only begotten Son, that whosoever believeth in him should not perish, but have everlasting life. For God sent not his Son into the world to condemn the world, but that the world through him might be saved." Do you believe that Jesus is the Son of God?
0: Yes, I believe that.
3: Jesus came to seek and save that which was lost, our fellowship with God, and eternal life with God when Adam sinned. Why did God send his Son? Because he loves us. The Bible says, "But God commendeth his love toward us, in that while we were yet sinners, Christ died for us." Sin is serious business with God. The penalty is death and eternal damnation. So Jesus died in our place on the cross. Without him, we sin and can't change ourselves. We lack the power to resist temptations. You must be born again.
0: What do you mean?
3: Here, read this. It's what Jesus said.
0: "Except a man be born again, he cannot see the kingdom of God." Well, how do I do that?
3: Repent of your sins. Confess your guilt to God. The Bible says that if thou shalt confess with thy mouth the Lord Jesus, and shalt believe in thine heart that God hath raised him from the dead, thou shalt be saved. For with the heart man believeth unto righteousness, and with the mouth confession is made unto salvation. Would you like to pray with me?
4: Yes. Yes, I would. We prayed, and I returned to my sickbed. There, alone with God, I prayed again. Lord, from this day on, I am yours. I've failed miserably in running my life. I'm so sorry. Please forgive me. I now receive Jesus Christ as my personal Savior. In that moment, I was born again, and I learned as the days passed by that God removed all desire for alcohol and narcotics. My family was ecstatic.
1: Your mother is so thrilled at the change in you, Byron. And the business is doing great, too.
4: If I'd known sooner how much peace I'd have, believe you me, I wouldn't have resisted so long.
1: We've prayed for you so much.
4: I overheard you many times.
1: Then the Lord showed me that I was really praying for myself. There is a difference.
4: Indeed, there is. You know, Francis, I've been wondering what he wants me to do with my life now. And I was reading Mark chapter 5 again about the demoniac.
1: Yes?
4: After Jesus healed him, he wanted to go with the Lord, but Jesus wouldn't let him. He said, "Go home and tell your friends what the Lord has done for you and how he's had compassion on you."
1: Well, you have told people how the Lord healed you.
4: I want to give my testimony in church. And I want to travel so I can tell everybody about Christ. Francis and I traveled to Puerto Rico and Haiti and then to numerous countries in South America, Bolivia, Peru, Ecuador, and Colombia. We spoke in tribal villages, at street meetings, and at Christian businessmen's luncheons where I gave my testimony. All those years that I walked in darkness, disrespect, and in disobedience to God, His hand was stretched out still, reaching out to cover me with His mercy and grace. So many times I could have died and gone to hell, but God is merciful. The Bible says, "The Lord is not slack concerning his promise, as some men count slackness, but is long-suffering to usward, not willing that any should perish, but that all should come to repentance." And he's calling you right now. What is your answer? Jesus said, "I am the way, the truth, and the life. No man cometh unto the Father but by me." Come, receive him now. Don't let the enemy of your soul whisper doubt at you. I continued to give my testimony, and people made professions of faith in the Lord. 4 years passed as many men and women sought help for their broken lives, just as mine had been. Then I went through a period of confusion. I felt that God wanted me to do something. But what? In search of what His will may be, I continued to read my Bible and pray. Then an opportunity presented itself to fly to Miami. I arrived in the early morning.
5: Hello?
4: Hello, honey.
5: Are you all right? Where are you, Byron?
4: Biscayne Bay.
5: What are you doing in Florida?
4: Seeking to follow the Lord. I'm sure He wants me to do something, but I'm not sure what.
5: How did you get there?
4: By plane. I've left copies of my tract here and there, but so far I don't have peace. I keep following His lead, I hope.
5: Something is different. I can tell. You haven't been yourself.
4: Well, I've met several people who need the Lord, and I've been able to point them to Jesus. One man has been given only 6 months to live.
5: Maybe that's why God led you to Miami.
4: They asked me to go on a commercial fishing trip with them, so I'm going to go.
5: Who asked you?
4: The man who is terminally ill and his wife.
5: When do they want you to go?
4: Right now. That's why I called.
5: You're going on a fishing trip? Byron, this is a busy time at the factory.
4: I know, honey. We just have to trust God and leave the results with Him. As the fishing boat traveled 12 miles out to the fishing grounds, I told the couple my story, and they both prayed to receive Christ. Just then, the boat's captain told me I was seated on the wrong side and sent me to the other side of the boat, where I sat beside a man from South America and his two young sons.
6: Haven't I seen you someplace?
4: Oh, I doubt it.
6: I just know I've seen you someplace.
4: Well, here's a printed testimony that tells my life story. It's a little wet, but look it over and you might remember where you've seen me.
6: I do know you. I have one of these pamphlets. You spoke in Colombia, South America at a hotel breakfast.
4: Yes, I did. 4 years ago.
6: I resisted the desire to come to Jesus Christ that morning. I needed someone to guide me, but afterward, nobody spoke to me, so I just left.
4: Oh, I'm sorry about that. What do you do for a living?
6: I'm an airline captain. You know, this is very strange. When I packed up to come here, I noticed your pamphlet in my dresser drawer. And I thought to myself, wouldn't it be amazing if I happened to meet this man, Dodson, while I'm in the States?
4: Well, Jesus has a way of guiding our lives. He's amazing.
6: I had even said to myself, if I did meet you, I would receive Christ as my Savior.
4: You said that?
6: See, now, here we are, 1,000 miles from home, each coming from opposite directions.
4: 12 miles out on the ocean, seated side by side.
6: What do you make of this?
4: Now I know why God sent me here and why He brought us together. God wants to save you. You know, you can pray now to receive Christ.
1: So he prayed right there in the boat?
4: Yes, we did.
1: Oh, what an experience.
4: He kept saying how much peace and joy he felt, and I did too.
1: No more confusion or depression?
4: None. That's definitely why God took me there.
1: Well, Jesus said, "Follow me, and I will make you fishers of men."
4: It was a soul-winning appointment, no doubt. And I won a prize for catching the most fish.
1: What was the prize?
4: 4 tickets to go fishing the next day. I couldn't use the tickets, so I gave them to my new friends.
1: Some people wouldn't have done what you did, not knowing what lay ahead.
4: You have to follow God wherever He leads. Sometime later, the airline captain was killed in a plane crash, so I was glad he knew the Lord. I myself suffered a third heart attack a few years later and couldn't even receive visitors in the hospital. But I continued to witness to all the medical people who cared for me. If the Lord can heal a drunk like me, He can cure anyone. But first, there has to be a change of heart. Ezekiel chapter 36, verse 26 promises, "A new heart also will I give you, and a new spirit will I put within you. And I will take away the stony heart out of your flesh, and I will give you an heart of flesh."
7: 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Heard in part 2 of the classic true story of Byron Dodson, were Tom Geitch, Sherilyn Galimo, John Green, and David Zarbach. 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
2: With SRN News, I'm Ron Taylor. Despite diplomatic meetings between world leaders, Russia's Vladimir Putin shows no signs of giving in.
3: Ukrainian President Volodymyr Zelensky says he has asked U.S. President Donald Trump to urge China to influence Russia to end its invasion of Ukraine. NATO countries have called China a decisive enabler of Russia's actions. Russian President Vladimir Putin says that Ukraine needs to feel the impact of Russia's retaliatory measures and says that Ukraine's escalation of attacks on Russia will not achieve the outcome they desire. Putin adds that he welcomes the talks between the U.S. and China while calling sanctions imposed on Russia by the U.S. illegitimate. I'm Lisa Dwyer.
2: A judge is working to determine how much Facebook will end up paying after a New Mexico jury found the company liable for deceiving users about privacy protections on the social media platform. The offender has more.
4: The trial focused on accusations Facebook deceived users about a data breach stemming from a third-party personality quiz that harvested data from roughly 87 million profiles and then sold it to a political consulting firm, Cambridge Analytica. Facebook lawyers claim the state's evidence was outdated. I'm Nia Bender.
2: The Supreme Court has turned away an attempt to use a new Missouri congressional map backed by President Trump. Friday's decision puts an end to a long-running legal dispute, and as absentee voting is underway in the midterm elections, the justices halted a last-minute revival of the Republican-friendly map by lower court judges. A powerful nor'easter has intensified, generating storm-force winds and massive waves along the East Coast. Millions are under warnings, with dangerous conditions expected through the weekend. The National Weather Service warns of flooding along the mid-Atlantic coast. This is SRN News. Assisted suicide deaths in Canada reaches a new high watermark.
5: Much is made of how many people are killed by guns in the United States, but a new analysis of 2024 data finds that while 15,364 individuals lost their lives to firearm homicide in this country, 16,499 died via physician-assisted suicide in Canada. Since the country legalized assisted suicide in 2016, the number of people submitting to the procedure has grown steadily. Canadian lawmakers continue to expand the group of people who are eligible. Michael Harrington reporting.
2: The Family Research Council and FRC Action are holding their annual Pray Vote Stand Summit at Cornerstone Chapel in Leesburg, Virginia this weekend. Organizers say the gathering will bring Christians from across the nation for discussions with faith leaders, elected officials, and issue experts on a variety of topics. These will include the midterm elections, abortion pills, artificial intelligence, and socialism. This is SRN News. The University of Mississippi releases the names and photographs of the two students who died after possible overdoses. Laura Winters has more.
6: Ole Miss identifying the two students who died, Aiden Hamilton, a freshman from Englewood, Colorado, and Robert Strang, a junior from Atlanta. One student found dead in an on-campus dorm room, the other at an off-campus apartment. Police in Oxford say so far the only item connecting the two deaths is the kratom packages found in both locations. It remains unclear if this is the reason they passed away, as autopsy and toxicology reports are still pending. Laura Winters reporting.
2: Residents on Hawaii's Big Island are bracing for potentially life-threatening and catastrophic flooding from Hurricane Nolo. The U.S. National Weather Service says Nolo was about 185 miles south of the Big Island on Friday morning and headed to the northeast. You'll find more details at srnnews.com. I'm Ron Taylor.
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0: With SRN News, I'm Ron Taylor. The Supreme Court rejects a Trump-backed Missouri congressional map for the third time.
1: The decision puts an end to a long-running legal dispute as absentee voting is underway in the midterm elections. The decision leaves in place a Missouri Supreme Court ruling requiring the state to hold the November election using a map adopted in 2022. A new map passed last year was aimed at helping Republicans gain an additional U.S. House seat. It was used in the August primary, but Missouri's top court later ruled that it cannot take effect unless approved in a statewide referendum. I'm Lisa Dwyer.
0: U.S. Ambassador to Israel Mike Huckabee is pointing out the reasons Americans may be turning against Israel.
2: Israeli Prime Minister Benjamin Netanyahu defended his country's actions at the U.N. General Assembly in Manhattan. Speaking with News Nation, Huckabee said social media disinformation and foreign propaganda could be reasons for America's rising dissatisfaction toward Israel. He also noted it could be what he called a lack of biblical literacy and hatred toward those who believe that, quote, there is a God and that he's made up the rules for life. Huckabee said these people just want to be mad at Israel and blame them for everything. In New York, I'm Liz Warner.
0: A new report on Charlie Kirk's assassination last year says his Turning Point USA organization insisted he speak outdoors despite security concerns from officials at the university where he was killed. It also found that the university didn't properly assess dangers, including the possibility of a rooftop shooter. Those were among the key findings in a report released yesterday by Utah Valley University. A powerful nor'easter intensifying, generating storm force winds and massive waves along the East Coast

0: Millions are under warnings with dangerous conditions expected through the weekend. The National Weather Service warns of flooding along the mid-Atlantic coast. This is SRN News. Correspondent Michael Harrington says the United Nations may enshrine transgenderism.
1: The world body is working on its Convention on the Prevention and Punishment of Crimes Against Humanity, and there's a strong push to add transgender people as a protected class. The pro-life group Citizen Go has launched a petition drive to block the move, stating that, quote, in 1998, the Rome Statute settled this question. Article 7 states that the term gender refers to the two sexes, male and female, within the context of society. Michael Harrington reporting.
0: Activists are holding rallies at the UN General Assembly session in New York to urge world leaders to address anti-Semitism. Hatred of Jews has been surging ever since the 2023 Hamas attack on Israel, and many Jewish advocates say the problem isn't being treated with sufficient urgency. At one rally, Deborah Halberstam, whose son died in a 1994 terror attack, said, "Take this message back to your countries. Anti-Semitism must stop." This is SRN News. A proposed media mega merger remains in limbo.
2: A federal judge has delayed a ruling on Paramount's proposed settlement of an antitrust case that seeks to block its merger with Warner Brothers Discovery. The judge says she wants more information from the 12 state attorneys general who brought the antitrust action before deciding whether to approve the deal. The agreement would clear a major hurdle to the $111 billion Paramount-Warner Brothers Discovery merger. Rich Thomason reporting.
0: A New Mexico jury has found Facebook liable of deceiving users about privacy protections on the social media platform. The verdict arrived yesterday, the latest legal setback that has already cost the company billions of dollars. It's now up to the judge to determine how much the company will pay. Attorneys representing the state are asking for the maximum $5,000 penalty per violation. The two-week trial centered on accusations that Facebook deceived users. More details at srnnews.com.
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1: With SRN News, I'm Ron Taylor. Security deficiencies at Utah University, where Charlie Kirk were killed, are being highlighted in a new report.
2: A new report released by Utah Valley University on Charlie Kirk's assassination last year says Kirk's Turning Point USA organization insisted that Kirk speak outdoors despite security concerns. The report also says the university did not conduct a formal security assessment or properly assess dangers, did not create a written event action plan, and deferred critical decision making to Turning Point USA. The external independent review says there was no clear coordination between Kirk's private security team and external law enforcement partners. I'm Lisa Dwyer.
1: A naturally occurring human peptide is showing promise in combating Alzheimer's and other neurodegenerative diseases. Wendy Swanson has more on this.
3: Researchers at UC San Diego School of Medicine discovered the small protein fragment called catastatin, or CST, which they believe could prevent many of the key processes that cause the loss of brain cells. That gradual loss is what can lead to symptoms like memory loss, confusion, and poor judgment, and in later stages, difficulty walking and talking. The study's authors said further research is needed to determine its safety, dosing, and effectiveness before considering it as a potential treatment. I'm Wendy Swanson.
1: The White House has signaled that CNN will be left off Air Force One for President Trump's trip later today. It's the latest media restriction imposed by the administration. CNN was replaced by conservative Real America's Voice News. This comes just hours after journalists from three network outlets that the president banned last week were at the White House grounds with laptops, cameras, and microphones in hand. President Trump scheduled to travel to Knoxville, Tennessee later today to attend a college football game. This is SRN News. Correspondent Michael Harrington reports that a lot of churchgoers don't believe the Bible.
4: A new poll from Lifeway Research finds 28% of Protestants who attend worship regularly believe that as culture changes, some biblical truths become obsolete. And 34% of respondents say that, quote, I accept some truths from the Bible, but others just don't fit what I believe. Both results are several points higher than when Lifeway asked the same question 5 years ago. Young churchgoers more likely to discount the Bible. Michael Harrington reporting.
1: Most nations in Western Europe are abandoning Christianity, perhaps none faster than France. A recent survey found that about half the French population is atheist, agnostic, or followers of no particular religion. The country enforces an aggressive secularism. A 2004 law bars conspicuous religious symbols in French public schools. The ban covers Muslim headscarves, Jewish yarmulkes, oversized Christian crosses, and other clothing. This is SRN News. The EU stands by its decision against the media platform X. This after the Trump administration backed a challenge from Elon Musk.
5: The EU's executive arm says it's prepared to defend a $137 million fine against the social media platform X after the US government threw its support behind a legal effort by Elon Musk this week to have a case dismissed. The European Union had fined X late last year for breaches, stoking tensions with Washington. The EU fine, which followed a two-year investigation, was the first penalty issued under the bloc's digital regulations governing online content. Regulators said X's blue check marks broke the rules because they involved deceptive design practices and could expose users to scams and manipulation. I'm Charles de Ledesma.
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Jesus said, I'm the door. By me, if any man enter in, he shall be saved, shall go in and out and find pasture. The thief cometh not but for to steal, to kill, and to destroy. But I am come that they might have life, that they might have it more abundantly.

The Boy Scouts have a saying, be prepared. But are you prepared if an asteroid destroys your golf cart? What about if Godzilla, King of the Monsters, steps on your shiny new boat? What are you going to do then? Well, if you have insurance through Gary Walker at State Farm,

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0: SRN News. I'm Ron Taylor. Thousands are without power as a powerful storm lashes the Northeast. Correspondent Ken Lormond reports.
1: The early season nor'easter is expected to pummel the region throughout the weekend with gusty winds and driving rain. Storm conditions began Friday along the coast from New Jersey to Massachusetts, with a lot of rain predicted in southern New England, especially near Cape Cod. Coastal flood warnings are in place from North Carolina's Outer Banks to New York's Long Island.
0: High wind warnings are also in effect, with gusts up to 60 miles per hour possible, especially from Long Island to southern New England. A number of events in the Northeast are canceled as a result. China's leader Xi Jinping says he'll see President Trump again this year as he wraps up his Washington visit.
2: Chinese President Xi Jinping wrapped up his state visit to Washington by announcing that he expects to meet with President Donald Trump two more times before the end of the year, doubling the number of face-to-face discussions this year between the leaders of the world's two largest economies. The two leaders worked this week to present a show of harmony.
3: President Xi and I both understand that we represent different systems, but the ties between our people endure.
2: While there were no major breakthroughs announced this week on issues such as trade or the safety of artificial intelligence, Xi has extended an invitation for Trump to attend the Asia-Pacific Economic Cooperation Summit in China in November.
0: That's correspondent Lisa Dwyer. The Supreme Court's allowing states to resume using a controversial federal tool to check voter eligibility before the midterms. The emergency ruling lifts the lower court's restrictions for now on the Trump administration's revamped version of the program called SAVE. The Department of Homeland Security tool has been a central pillar of President Trump's crackdown on non-citizen voting. This is SRN News. Correspondent Michael Harrington has a new look at discipleship in America's churches.
4: According to a poll from Lifeway Research, the churches whose members score highest in measures of discipleship are either very big, very small, and/or located in the South. Lifeway spokesman Scott McConnell says, quote, "People can walk with Jesus Christ as disciples in any setting, but some differences we see in where that takes place can indicate where it might be more challenging or more easily encouraged." Michael Harrington reporting.
0: An expert in religious studies says artificial intelligence may lead a new spiritual movement in the U.S. Dr. Morgan Shipley of Michigan State University points out that Americans have been turning away from traditional faith leaders and doctrines for decades, making them very open to AI spirituality. Shipley says generative AI fits remarkably well within this personalized spiritual landscape. Some of the people building AI predict that it will provide widespread spiritual guidance. This is SRN News. A Texas court has rejected a ruling that a woman on death row for 18 years is innocent of capital murder.
5: The woman had been convicted in the killing of her 2-year-old daughter in a case that has attracted bipartisan calls from lawmakers and celebrities to release her from prison. The majority decision by the Texas Court of Criminal Appeals leaves Melissa Lucio on Texas death row. She narrowly escaped execution in 2022 when the same court ordered a review of her case 2 days before her scheduled lethal injection. Her original trial judge later ruled that she should be declared innocent. Lucio's attorneys will now appeal her case to federal courts. John Scott reporting.
0: Iran has offered to reopen the Strait of Hormuz and resume talks on its nuclear program in 7 days if the United States lifts its naval blockade, waives sanctions on Iranian oil sales, and observes a ceasefire that would include Lebanon. You'll find more details at srnnews.com.
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0: Hi, I'm attorney Dean Bernetti. 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
1: With SRN News, I'm Ron Taylor. Despite diplomatic meetings between world leaders, Russia's Vladimir Putin shows no signs of giving in.
2: Ukrainian President Volodymyr Zelensky says he has asked U.S. President Donald Trump to urge China to influence Russia to end its invasion of Ukraine. NATO countries have called China a decisive enabler of Russia's actions. Russian President Vladimir Putin says that Ukraine needs to feel the impact of Russia's retaliatory measures and says that Ukraine's escalation of attacks on Russia will not achieve the outcome they desire. Putin adds that he welcomes the talks between the U.S. and China while calling sanctions imposed on Russia by the U.S. illegitimate. I'm Lisa Dwyer.
1: A judge is working to determine how much Facebook will end up paying after a New Mexico jury found the company liable for deceiving users about privacy protections on the social media platform.
3: The trial focused on accusations Facebook deceived users about a data breach stemming from a third-party personality quiz that harvested data from roughly 87 million profiles and then sold it to a political consulting firm, Cambridge Analytica. Facebook lawyers claim the state's evidence was outdated. I'm Nia Bender.
1: The Supreme Court has turned away an attempt to use a new Missouri congressional map backed by President Trump. Friday's decision puts an end to a long-running legal dispute as absentee voting is underway in the midterms. The justices halted a last-minute revival of the Republican-friendly map by lower court judges. A powerful nor'easter has intensified, generating storm-force winds and massive waves along the East Coast. Millions are under warnings with dangerous conditions expected through the weekend. The National Weather Service warns of flooding along the mid-Atlantic coast, especially near New Jersey and Delaware. This is SRN News. Assisted suicide deaths in Canada reach a new high watermark.
4: Much is made of how many people are killed by guns in the United States.

0: But a new analysis of 2024 data finds that while 15,364 individuals lost their lives to firearm homicide in this country, 16,499 died via physician-assisted suicide in Canada. Since the country legalized assisted suicide in 2016, the number of people submitting to the procedure has grown steadily. Canadian lawmakers continue to expand the group of people who are eligible. Michael Harrington reporting.
1: The Family Research Council and FRC Action are holding their annual Pray, Vote, Stand Summit at Cornerstone Chapel in Leesburg, Virginia this weekend. Organizers say the gathering will still bring Christians from across the nation for discussions with faith leaders, elected officials, and issue experts on a variety of topics. Those will include midterm elections, abortion pills, AI, and socialism. This is SRN News. The University of Mississippi is releasing the names and photographs of the two students who died after possible overdoses. More from correspondent Laura Winters.
2: Ole Miss identifying the two students who died, Aiden Hamilton, a freshman from Englewood, Colorado, and Robert Strang, a junior from Atlanta. One student found dead in an on-campus dorm room, the other at an off-campus apartment. Police in Oxford say so far the only item connecting the two deaths is the kratom packages found in both locations. It remains unclear if this is the reason they passed away, as autopsy and toxicology reports are still pending. Laura Winters reports.
1: Residents on Hawaii's Big Island are bracing for potentially life-threatening and catastrophic flooding from Hurricane Nolo. The National Weather Service says Nolo was about 185 miles south of the Big Island Friday morning and headed to the northeast. You'll find more details at srnnews.com. I'm Ron Taylor.
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0: 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We're located at 950 Tavares Road in Polk City, Florida. So round up the youngins, grab Grandma and Grandpa, and come on down for corn mazes, mini moos, hay rides, cornhole, putt-putt, country shopping, tasty vittles, and a heapin' helpin' of family fun. Need more information? Just give us a holler at 352-895-8687. That's 352-895-8687. Harvest Holler, where fall fun is just a holler away. Yeehaw! We'll see y'all there.
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before the fireworks light the sky, remember the price that was paid for freedom. Generations of brave Americans gave their strength, their sacrifice, and many gave their lives so this nation could remain free. As America celebrates 250 years, Gospel 90.3 FM remembers the courage of those who came before us and gives thanks to Almighty God for His hand upon this country.

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1: Therefore, whosoever heareth these sayings of mine and doeth them, I will liken him unto a wise man which built his house.

house upon a rock. And the rain descended, and the floods came, and the winds blew, and beat upon that house, and it fell not, for it was founded upon a rock. And everyone that heareth these sayings of mine, and doeth them not, shall be likened unto a foolish man which built his house upon the sand. And the rain descended, and the floods came, and the winds blew, and beat upon that house, and it fell, and great was the fall

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2: With SRN News, I'm Ron Taylor. The Supreme Court rejects a Trump

0: back Missouri congressional map for the third time.
1: The decision puts an end to a long-running legal dispute as absentee voting is underway in the midterm elections. The decision leaves in place a Missouri Supreme Court ruling requiring the state to hold the November election using a map adopted in 2022. A new map passed last year was aimed at helping Republicans gain an additional U.S. House seat. It was used in the August primary, but Missouri's top court later ruled that it cannot take effect unless approved in a statewide referendum. I'm Lisa Dwyer.
0: U.S. Ambassador to Israel Mike Huckabee is pointing out the reasons Americans may be turning against Israel.
2: Israeli Prime Minister Benjamin Netanyahu defended his country's actions at the U.N. General Assembly in Manhattan. Speaking with News Nation, Huckabee said social media disinformation and foreign propaganda could be reasons for America's rising dissatisfaction toward Israel. He also noted it could be what he called a lack of biblical literacy and hatred toward those who believe that, quote, there is a God and that he's made up the rules for life. Huckabee said these people just want to be mad at Israel and blame them for everything. In New York, I'm Liz Warner.
0: A new report on Charlie Kirk's assassination last year says his Turning Point USA organization insisted he speak outdoors despite security concerns from officials at the university where he was murdered. It also found that the university didn't properly assess dangers, including the possibility of a rooftop shooter. These were among the key findings in a report released yesterday by Utah Valley University. A powerful nor'easter has intensified, generating storm-force winds, massive waves along the East Coast. Millions are under warnings, including New Jersey, and dangerous conditions expected through the weekend. This is SRN News. Correspondent Michael Harrington says the United Nations may enshrine transgenderism.
3: The world body is working on its convention on the prevention and punishment of crimes against humanity, and there's a strong push to add transgender people as a protected class. The pro-life group Citizen Go has launched a petition drive to block the move, stating that, quote, in 1998, the Rome Statute settled this question. Article 7 states that the term gender refers to the two sexes, male and female, within the context of society. Michael Harrington reporting.
0: Activists held rallies at the UN General Assembly session in New York, urging world leaders to address anti-Semitism. Hatred of Jews has been surging ever since the 2023 Hamas attack on Israel, and many Jewish advocates say the problem isn't being treated with sufficient urgency. At one rally, Deborah Halbertson, whose son died in a 1994 terror attack, said, "Take this message back to your countries. Anti-Semitism must stop." This is SRN News. A proposed media mega merger remains in limbo.
4: A federal judge has delayed a ruling on Paramount's proposed settlement of an antitrust case that seeks to block its merger with Warner Brothers Discovery. The judge says she wants more information from the 12 state attorneys general who brought the antitrust action before deciding whether to approve the deal. The agreement would clear a major hurdle to the $111 billion Paramount Warner Brothers Discovery merger. Rich Thomason reporting.
0: A New Mexico jury has found Facebook liable of deceiving users about privacy protections on the social media platform. The verdict arrived yesterday, the latest legal setback that has already cost the company billions of dollars. It is now up to the judge to determine how much the company will pay. Attorneys representing the state are asking for the maximum $5,000 penalty per violation from Facebook. You'll find more details at srnnews.com.
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Lefty Emmett Jones roaming around our town, but I never saw old Emmett mad or even wear a frown. The only claim to fame he had, the people used to say, was the fact that he prayed three times a day. They'd be sitting around the general store and it'd always be the same. He'd say, "Boys, I gotta talk with God, leave a red hot checker game." The men would really have a ball as soon as he'd leave, and sometimes follow him and giggle as he'd get down on his knees. Emmett always prayed in silence, so they couldn't hear what he'd say. But they all thought he was nutty, praying three times a day. Nothing too exciting ever happened in our town, so it was good to have old Emmett. He was like a local clown.

Hitler was a mean one, crushing everything around. And you could hear the people screaming with their faces in the ground. You couldn't keep your footing, so you laid down on the street or tried to find a small ravine, but there was no retreat. And then I saw him coming, walking boldly through the town. He stopped and cast his eyes toward heaven. Both his feet were on the ground. He smiled and stood there just a minute. You could time it with a clock. Then a miracle from heaven came. The killer storm had stopped. Well, he's still the same old Emmett. Wrinkled face, shabby home. But now when people need a praying for, they call on Emmett Jones.

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1: With SRN News, I'm Ron Taylor. Thousands are without power as a powerful storm lashes the Northeast. Correspondent Ken Lorman has more.
2: The early season nor'easter is expected to pummel the region throughout the weekend with gusty winds and driving rain. Storm conditions began Friday along the coast from New Jersey to Massachusetts, with a lot of rain predicted in southern New England, especially near Cape Cod. Coastal flood warnings are in place from North Carolina's Outer Banks to New York's Long Island.
1: A state of emergency has been declared in New Jersey. Governor Mickey Sherrill declaring the emergency late last night in eight counties along the coast.

0: where flood warnings have been posted. The coastal town of Manasquan has called for residents to evacuate, and videos on social media show flooded streets in the town of Surf City. In Asbury Park, officials there preparing for water rescues. Officials are also concerned about the fierce winds hitting the coast this weekend. Security deficiencies at Utah University, where Charlie Kirk was murdered, are being highlighted in a new report.
1: A new report released by Utah Valley University on Charlie Kirk's assassination last year says Kirk's Turning Point USA organization insisted that Kirk speak outdoors despite security concerns. The report also says the university did not conduct a formal security assessment or properly assess dangers, did not create a written event action plan, and deferred critical decision-making to Turning Point USA. The external independent review says there was no clear coordination between Kirk's private security team and external law enforcement partners. I'm Lisa Dwyer.
0: President Trump confirming he'll have two more meetings with China's Xi Jinping later this year. Xi wrapping up his state visit to the U.S. yesterday with a trip to the National Archives, where the president showed him the Declaration of Independence and much more. This is SRN News. Correspondent Michael Harrington reports that a lot of churchgoers, astonishingly, don't believe the Bible.
2: A new poll from Lifeway Research finds 28% of Protestants who attend worship regularly believe that as culture changes, some biblical truths become obsolete. And 34% of respondents say that, quote, I accept some truths from the Bible, but others just don't fit what I believe. Both results are several points higher than when Lifeway asked the same question 5 years ago. Young churchgoers more likely to discount the Bible. Michael Harrington reporting.
0: Most nations in Western Europe are abandoning Christianity, perhaps none faster than France. A recent survey found that about half of the French population is atheist, agnostic, or followers of no particular religion. The country enforces an aggressive secularism. A 2004 law bars conspicuous religious symbols in French public schools. The ban covers Muslim headscarves, Jewish yarmulkes, oversized Christian crosses, and more. This is SRN News. The EU stands by its decision against the media platform X after the Trump administration backed a challenge from Elon Musk.
3: The EU's executive arm says it's prepared to defend a $137 million fine against the social media platform X after the US government threw its support behind a legal effort by Elon Musk this week to have a case dismissed. The European Union had fined X late last year for breaches, stoking tensions with Washington. The EU fine, which followed a two-year investigation, was the first penalty issued under the bloc's digital regulations governing online content. Regulators said X's blue check marks broke the rules because they involved deceptive design practices and could expose users to scams and manipulation. I'm Charles de Ledesma.
0: 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I'm Ron Taylor.

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1: Honey, I'm back. 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
2: 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John 14, 5 and 6, Thomas saith unto him, Lord, we know not whither thou goest, and how can we know the way? 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Jesus also said in Matthew 11, 28, 29, and 30, Come unto me, all ye that labor and are heavy laden, and I will give you rest. Take my yoke upon you and learn of me, for I am meek and lowly in heart, and ye shall find rest unto your souls. For my yoke is easy, and my burden is light. 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
1: With SRN News, I'm Ron Taylor. Thousands are without power as a powerful storm lashes the Northeast. Correspondent Ken Lorman has more.
2: The early season nor'easter is expected to pummel the region throughout the weekend with gusty winds and driving rain. Storm conditions began Friday along the coast from New Jersey to Massachusetts, with a lot of rain predicted in southern New England, especially near Cape Cod. Coastal flood warnings are in place from North Carolina's Outer Banks to New York's Long Island.
1: A state of emergency has been declared in New Jersey, Governor Mickey Sherrill declaring the emergency late last night in eight counties along the coast where flood warnings have been posted. The coastal town of Manasquan has called for residents to evacuate, and videos on social media show flooded streets in the town of Surf City. In Asbury Park, officials there preparing for water rescues. Officials are also concerned about the fierce

0: winds hitting the coast this weekend. Security deficiencies at Utah University, where Charlie Kirk was murdered, are being highlighted in a new report.
1: A new report released by Utah Valley University on Charlie Kirk's assassination last year says Kirk's Turning Point USA organization insisted that Kirk speak outdoors despite security concerns. The report also says the university did not conduct a formal security assessment or properly assess dangers, did not create a written event action plan, and deferred critical decision making to Turning Point USA. The external independent review says there was no clear coordination between Kirk's private security team and external law enforcement partners. I'm Lisa Dwyer.
0: President Trump confirming he'll have two more meetings with China's Xi Jinping later this year. Xi wrapping up his state visit to the U.S. yesterday with a trip to the National Archives, where the president showed him the Declaration of Independence and much more. This is SRN News. Correspondent Michael Harrington reports that a lot of churchgoers, astonishingly, don't believe the Bible.
2: A new poll from Lifeway Research finds 28% of Protestants who attend worship regularly believe that as culture changes, some biblical truths become obsolete. And 34% of respondents say that, quote, I accept some truths from the Bible, but others just don't fit what I believe. Both results are several points higher than when Lifeway asked the same question 5 years ago, young churchgoers more likely to discount the Bible. Michael Harrington reporting.
0: Most nations in Western Europe are abandoning Christianity, perhaps none faster than France. A recent survey found that about half of the French population is atheist, agnostic, or followers of no particular religion. The country enforces an aggressive secularism. A 2004 law bars conspicuous religious symbols in French public schools. The ban covers Muslim headscarves, Jewish yarmulkes, oversized Christian crosses, and more. This is SRN News. The EU stands by its decision against the media platform X after the Trump administration backed a challenge from Elon Musk.
3: The EU's executive arm says it's prepared to defend a $137 million fine against the social media platform X after the US government threw its support behind a legal effort by Elon Musk this week to have a case dismissed. The European Union had fined X late last year for breaches, stoking tensions with Washington. The EU fine, which followed a two-year investigation, was the first penalty issued under the bloc's digital regulations governing online content. Regulators said X's blue check marks broke the rules because they involved deceptive design practices and could expose users to scams and manipulation. I'm Charles de Ledesma.
0: You'll find more details, plus breaking news and analysis at srnnews.com. I'm Ron Taylor.

He laid down his heavenly crown and walked this earth as a man. Why he was rejected and why he was scorned, on a cross he was torn, I could never understand. Because of his sacrifice, eternal life is mine, and somehow I know that the only thing in heaven that will be made by man will be the scars on his hand.

0: Hey, James, what are you doing on such a beautiful Saturday morning?
1: Just out on the lake catching lots of fish. 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
1: Here on the station, but I will tell you this, Spike, thank you. You are the studio janitor.
2: Tell your friends.
1: I watch every episode, you run around and you're cleaning up other people's trash and wiping down everything. So thank you for being in the studio. You know, I'm going to get you a shirt, like a blue shirt with like your name over your...
2: Blue?
1: Yeah.
2: Okay.
1: So like a blue collar shirt with like just Spike on the side of it, you know. Mm. Yeah, look good.
2: I get this from a millionaire guy told me, he said, create value.
1: Did you hear that, Isaiah? He's pretending like he knows millionaires now. That's called a humble flex.
3: He might.
2: If you do nothing else, create value.
1: Create value. I like it. Isaiah, how you doing, buddy?
3: Been busy filling out my PhD application.
1: Yeah, how much longer before you... How long is that process to get your PhD?
3: For the application process, luckily, not too bad over at Mississippi State. I just have to get one more letter of recommendation, and I'm done. I'm wrapped up. I'm
1: PhD in...
3: And Spikeology.
1: Yeah, that's
3: I still can't get in.
1: He's not even listening to
3: No,
1: that was a waste.
2: I'm listening. I'm going to reject his application.
3: Yeah see? Yeah, there you go. Funny. Now, PhD in computer science.
1: Well, very nice. Very impressive. And Spike, you're already at your word limit, but anyway, how you sticking?
2: I'm stuck with a quandary of stuff I have to do today, so I got to figure this out.
1: Okay, a quandary. Never mind. A quandary of stuff. You're using the word wrong, but never mind.
3: Plethora.
1: Miss Maddie, how are you today?
4: I'm doing great. Midterms are coming up, so I'm getting really busy, but so far so good.
1: And I don't know what it is, but this week, Isaiah is right. You sound like you're in a tunnel for some reason.
4: Really?
1: Yeah.
4: Okay.
1: Yeah, I don't know what it is, but it's fine. I mean, it's communicable, but it is very, very distant. Like, it doesn't even sound like you're low. Like, you just sound like you're talking to us from across the hall.
3: Or in a bathroom.
1: Yeah, but still, like, in the bathroom, it would just have that echoey sound. It wouldn't sound...
3: A little far.
1: So distant. Yeah, distant, exactly. Yeah. But anyway, Miss Maddie, glad you're on the show today. Again, Maddie joining us live from her dorm room at Stetson University in DeLand, Florida. What's the temperature over in DeLand right now?
4: Let me check. I think it's around... I have it, like, up on my computer. It's 64 right now.
1: That is freezing.
3: That is freezing.
1: I went into the backyard this morning. And it said it's 70, but we have that wind whipping back there. Bro, I almost canceled the show. I was like, it's just too cold to go outside today. So I had my vintage Gators jacket that my gorgeous wife, Christy, got me. So I was able to stay warm that way. But again, it is chilly out there. So wear a jacket if you don't like cold weather. But it's going to be a gorgeous day the rest of the day. So make sure you get out there and enjoy.

0: enjoy this beautiful weather. So, all right, but before we take care of a couple of housekeeping items, Barbara, welcome to the Attorney Patrick Smith Show. Thank you for being an early caller, Barbara. Where are you calling from?
1: I'm calling right from Sun City Center.
0: All right, so you're listening on 96.3, your community radio.
1: Yeah, I listen to you all the time.
0: Aw, thank you, Barbara. How can we help
1: you? You're welcome. I have a question. I'm an administrator of my husband's estate, and then I went to the bank to cash the check or deposit the check, and then they said I have to open up an estate bank in his name. And then they also said I have to have a EIN. I don't understand what EIN is.
0: It's an employer identification number. It's also called a TIN, a tax identification number. Barbara, is this your first time ever calling into a live radio show?
1: Yes, it is.
0: Okay, I can tell you sound a little nervous, so just pretend. Oh. This is just you and me talking. You're doing a fantastic job. And no one who's not a professional radio talent would be able to spot the fact that you're nervous, but I see it, so I want to be very gentle, and I'm going to help you through this. You're going to continue to do an amazing job. Do you currently have an attorney representing you?
1: No.
0: Okay. So you may want to consult an attorney about this, but this particular need you have is probably best fulfilled by an accountant, because when they apply for this, there are certain little pitfalls that you can make. Certain elections you may or may not want to make, like a 645 election is a very common one I see accountants make. But I say that to say this, if you mess up the EIN or the TIN number, it can be a royal conundrum to fix. So you want to make sure you do it right the first time. May I ask, how large is the check? What's the amount? Or put me in a neighborhood.
1: It's about $39,000.
0: Yeah, so you don't have to open a formal estate account. You could do a summary administration where you get an order from the judge ordering it to the beneficiary directly. So at the end of the day, I think it's something you could solve without having to open an account and get an EIN number. But if you want a free consultation, give the office a call, 844-PATRICK, and I'll be happy to meet with you there in Sun City Center. I'm there on Tuesdays, and we'll give you some free advice about how to get pointed in the right direction, my dear.
1: Well, thank you so much.
0: You're welcome. And you said this was who passed away?
1: My husband.
0: I'm sorry.
1: And he's going to be gone 39 years in December.
0: So, okay, let's unpack that a little bit. And I'm sorry about your husband. How long were y'all married?
1: We were married 15 years.
0: Wow.
1: And he died at 52. Wow. He installed asbestos, so he had mesothelioma.
0: Oh,
1: my
0: gosh.
1: And that's what caused his death.
0: Is that what this check is from? Is it part of the meso settlement?
1: Yes. Because all those companies declared bankruptcy, and the attorney that I had at the time lives in Ohio. So we were in Illinois at the time when he passed away, and now I'm in Florida. So,
0: well, I'm sorry, my dear, and that's awful. Have you remarried?
1: Well, I did, but it wasn't a good marriage. It was a disaster.
0: So,
1: he was a wonderful husband. I should have just left it at that.
0: So you're single now.
1: I didn't. Oh yeah.
0: So are you're in the market, so to speak? Are you dating?
1: No.
0: Do you want to be? Because we can give out your information right now. We can have you a date by tonight.
1: Oh, no, thank you.
0: All right.
2: Yeah, I'm available.
0: Yeah, Spike. Spike said you could pick up his tab anytime.
2: Yeah.
0: So who's that laughing in the background?
1: My daughter. She
0: interests
1: me. Now, she's ready to date. She's 59.
0: Well, listen.
2: Right in my alley.
0: Maybe both of you could go on a date. Like, is she married?
1: No, she's divorced.
0: Oh, my gosh. You're both single. So there's probably a father and son duo out there, right, listening right now. If you are, call in 800-771-1025 because Barbara and her daughter are looking for an EIN number and a couple of dates.
1: Yeah.
0: What's your daughter's name, Barbara?
1: Elizabeth.
0: Barbara and Elizabeth. Very classy names. I'm sure you're both very classy ladies. And Barbara. A plus, Isaiah's putting on some date music for you.
1: Okay, thank you.
0: Yeah, it's just a first date, Isaiah. Like, you really.

0: Pump the brakes, brother.
1: I can't help it.
0: Yeah, Isaiah's a romantic. So, Barbara, fantastic job on your first call. Please call back anytime. Call me at the office, 844-PATRICK, and I'll be happy to help you as best I can, okay?
2: Okay, thank you so much.
0: You're welcome, my dear. Enjoy that double date. 800-771-1025. I am putting Barbara out like that. Because, look, if you're single, life's too short to go around alone.
1: Yeah.
0: I mean, thankfully, she has a daughter to pal around with. But, hey, if you're out there, you're single, go for it. That's what I say. So I did mention a couple of housekeeping items. One is a bit that started, feels like a month ago, where we gave away Abby from Warm 94.9, who does Mornings with Scotty, who, by the way, I got the chance to meet for the first time last week. Hadn't met Scotty. Not Scotty the Rep, Scotty Morning Show.
1: Right, right. Scotty the Body.
0: Yeah, never met him before. Great guy. If I was describing, he's the male Pollyanna. That guy has never had a bad day in his life. Seems just so positive and upbeat, but cool guy. Abby, his co-host, she's single here in Tampa. So we did a bit when we were filling in on Drew Garabo Live. Thank you again, Drew. Love you. And we were giving her away by taking callers, and ultimately Mo and I, along with Spike's help, if you want to call it that, decided to pick a gentleman by the name of Dan. And that date will be happening, coming up here shortly. And I thought I would. I tried to get Abby to call in to be part of the show, but this is her one day a week. She doesn't have to get up at 4 a.m. Uh-huh. So she pre-recorded something. So we've got some pre-recorded audio loaded. So I'll play a little bit of it. I'll probably have you jump around a little bit, Isaiah. So
1: okay.
0: Go ahead, hit us with it.
3: Who came up with this idea? So I was just listening to some of our coworkers talk about the blind date that you're going on, Abby.
4: Yeah, I got bamboozled into this.
0: Stop it right there. There's no bamboozling. All right, I have the text messages to show this. By the way, can you just hear how positive that Scotty guy is?
5: How did it happen then?
0: Yeah, so this actually came up. I was on a boat ride with Scotty, my rep Scotty, not Scotty, the morning show Scotty. And we were on a boat day, out with a bunch of friends and neighbors. And ultimately, it just came up, hey, we need to introduce Abby to the Bone audience. And I was like, well, I have an idea since Abby's single. And the genesis came from that boat day with Scotty Vaughn. Oh. I don't think she minds if I use her last name. Scotty Vaughn was actually the motivation for that. I might have mentioned the idea, and I think she ran with it, was what I believe happened. So that's where the idea came from. Isaiah, a little more.
3: On the sheet outside?
4: I was like, oh, this is my 102.5 The Bone premiere.
3: That you're going to come on debut. There, be a new co-host for somebody else's show. Wow.
4: Well, I thought I was just going to gap. I was like, I'll hang out with the boys, drink some ice cream.
0: Okay. All right. No. That she knew exactly what she was coming in for. So there was no one surprised her with anything. All right. A little more.
4: Took some callers and talk about sports.
3: And instead, it was a whole setup for you.
4: It was a telethon to date me.
3: Okay. So the blind date's supposed to be tonight. Who are you? Do you even know the person's name?
4: I can't remember his name.
0: Stop. She knows the man's name. I saw text chain as early as yesterday, so this is just clearly radio shtick, and I don't mind calling her out because she's on another station. That's fair game around here, all right? The apex predator in this studio is the Bone, so we're allowed to call out all the other stations, the Dove, the Eagle, Warm 94.9. The only one I wouldn't want to call out is the Vibe because I don't want to have to answer to EJ. But all right, just a little more.
3: I didn't even remember the guy's name.
4: This is the blindest I've ever gone. I'm like going full Helen Keller into this date.
3: Oh my gosh.
4: I don't know. I barely know what he sounds like. Don't know what he looks like. I don't know anything about him.
3: I mean, to be real, he's probably listening right now. So when he comes on the date, what are like three things that he could do to like try to win you over in the first couple minutes of an interaction?
4: Don't embarrass me.
3: Well, I don't think he's gonna get on a table and start singing his love to you.
4: No, but like guys don't know what girls get embarrassed by. Like show up and like look cutesy.
3: Yeah, put effort into your outfit. That's one.
4: Yeah, don't make me embarrassed if you see it on me.
3: Okay, so that's a good one.
4: Look.
0: I think you get a gist of Abby from that. You ever shown up to a date cutesy, Isaiah?
1: How can I dress up cutesy?
0: Maddie, like, you're single. Do you like your guys to show up to dates cutesy?
6: What does that mean?
0: Right. I'm not even sure what that means. But anyway, she does know the guy's name, and that is going to be happening. Spike, you're going to be there to help chaperone as well. And
5: I'm going to be cutesy.
0: This entire bit, by the way, the date and time was planned around Mo and his schedule. Mm-hmm. And we picked it. And guess who's not in attendance?

0: something about, was there an approach, like a neighborly approach, as opposed to just charging the lady with a crime? And the question was basically, well, how'd they get her information if they didn't approach her? Well, two things. You're right, they may have approached her in a neighborly way, but number two, law enforcement's going to get all her information anyway. So, I mean, that's how the information could have been secured. But again, I'm proposing more neighborly conduct when it comes to disputes over property lines, as opposed to immediately calling law enforcement or bringing legal action. We had another follow-up item from last week. Spike, there was a question you wanted to ask Brother Balak, who called in, or Brother John, who called in to congratulate us on our fifth anniversary, and before, because he's my neighbor, what was the question you wanted to ask him but you didn't get to before I hung up?
1: Have you ever seen you running through the streets Tarzan shirtless?
0: And that day, last Saturday, after the show, I'm doing my run through the neighborhood, and there was that horrific accident on Gulf Boulevard. A lady T-boned a guy's trailer, split the trailer into two pieces, and I literally had to jump over part of the debris. I was that close to the accident. Mm-hmm. Someone snapped a photo of the accident, and who was in the picture?
1: Tarzan was in the background.
0: Right? And I sent you guys, I did not post this, guys, and I certainly did not tag myself. A neighbor tagged me in this.
2: Really?
0: Yeah. And did you see the lady who went on there and asked the question? Because I sent it to the show group chat.
3: Yeah, I saw it.
0: Maddie, what did the lady say?
3: She just basically asked if you were only walking out there to see the accident, or you walk there every time, every weekend.
0: And she said asking for a friend. So, yeah.
2: Oh.
0: So now a lot more people have seen me shirtless, not just Brother John. So I thought I'd share that with
1: friend,
0: you.
1: Friend,
0: so.
1: You weren't, were you posing?
0: No. No, I literally, you can see I was videoing the accident. Because I had just jumped over the debris. It had just happened. I mean, first responders weren't even there. And, yeah, it was that close.
1: Did you have to save anybody, pull them out of a burning car?
0: I thought about it.
1: Lift the car up.
0: I thought
1: like
0: about
1: Superman.
0: It, but there was no need. I mean, I could have just started performing CPR on people who didn't need it.
1: And you're going to tell me you didn't rip your shirt off?
0: I had no shirt with me. I was on a run.
1: Okay, Tarzan.
0: No shirt on. I'm just telling you, like full Hulkamania style, just rip it off. No, there was no shirt on. But anyway, I thought you'd appreciate that story.
1: Yes.
0: So, and again, thank you to all the listeners, all the positive feedback about the show, how much you love what it's become. Thank you. And yesterday we had a higher number than usual coming through the office. And I just want you to know it really buoyed my spirits at the end of a very long week. It was a very great week, but long. And so hearing all those positive things from you listeners, I treasure each and every one of them. And thank you, thank you, thank you. And of course, fees came up. People telling me that our $695 trust package, they had received quotes for $2,000 up to $2,800. Those were the numbers I heard this week. So our trust package includes the trust, pour over will, power of attorney, healthcare surrogate, living will, deed for the home, total fee of $695. 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There is a high call volume, folks, so if you don't get a live person, leave your name and number. They will call you back. All right, without further delay, to be part of today's show, 800-771-1025, the laws of Uber. Uber operates under a combination of state transportation laws, local traffic regulations, and the company's internal community guidelines, okay? Drivers and riders cannot use, possess, or be under the influence of drugs or alcohol while using the platform, and open containers are strictly banned. This gets violated all the time because people taking Ubers are usually taking Ubers because they've overserved themselves and they don't want to drive and get a DUI. I guarantee you that Uber will be cheaper than the DUI. Drivers must follow all local speed limits, parking restrictions, airport rules, and general rules of the road. State laws, such as in Florida, we'll unpack this a little more in a second, require transportation network companies like Uber to carry primary commercial insurance ranging from lower coverage limits while waiting for a ride request to at least $1 million in coverage from the moment a ride is accepted until passenger drop-off. Florida's laws on insurance requirements, there's basically three rideshare insurance phases. There's the drop-off. Only the driver's personal auto policy applies here, and standard Florida minimum auto insurance requirements are the limits there. Then, the waiting for a ride request, it's limited contingent to liability provided by the driver's personal policy, The bodily injury is up to $50,000. The bodily injury per accident up to $100,000. Property damage up to $25,000. Once the ride has been accepted, primary commercial liability must be provided by Uber.

0: and the limit must be $1 million. So most standard personal auto insurance policies in Florida legally exclude coverage while a driver is logged into a rideshare app, meaning Uber's policy typically governs during active or waiting periods. Mandatory state PIP as personal injury protection and statutory requirements apply across these phases depending on active transportation definitions. Uber enforces strict background checks and lifetime bans for drivers convicted of severe offenses, including sexual assault, murder, and violent felonies. Good idea to do that. Under the Americans with Disabilities Act, drivers are legally required to transport passengers with service animals. Uber enforces a global platform ban on firearms for riders, drivers, where permitted by local law. Shifting gears a little bit, let's look at another rideshare company and look at Lyft as it compares to Uber. Lyft operates under a core set of safety rules, community guidelines, and their terms of service that govern both drivers and passengers. Lyft enforces a strict zero tolerance, no weapons clause, and there is a strong policy throughout all ride shares. You'll see that. Transporting unaccompanied minors under 13 is strictly prohibited. Teens age 13 to 17 can only ride unaccompanied if they are authorized by members of a family account. There has to be a special account set up for that. Drivers must take a mandatory uninterrupted 6-hour break after accumulating 12 hours in driver mode to prevent fatigue-related accidents. Drivers are required by law and company policy to accommodate service animals on every ride, while standard pets require booking through dedicated options where available. So I guess that's to avoid allergies. Maybe the driver has a particular allergy, but two themes you'll see: service animals permitted, no weapons allowed. That's going to be constant throughout all of the rideshare applications. And I know all of you are wondering, and since all of you are wondering, and maybe some of you have been unfortunate enough to have experienced this, what happens when you get ill or vomit in an Uber? Uber charges riders a cleaning fee between $20 and $150 or more if professional cleaning services are required, depending on the severity of the mess left inside or outside of the vehicle. So for minor spills, it's $20. Typically, that's a small liquid, like you spilled your drink or coffee or something like that. $60 for bodily fluids or messes on the outside of the vehicle requiring external car washes. $80 for significant liquid messes or bodily fluids inside the vehicle requiring steam cleaning. And then, of course, there are the messier situations. So $150 or more, and that can be up to $250. For heavy, foul-smelling, or deep-seated interior messes that require extensive detailing, steam cleaning, airing, or drying, like Spike did a couple weeks ago if you have a Code Brown situation. And riders are strictly responsible for interior or exterior damage caused by vomiting, food spills, or other bodily fluids, deliberate damage or severe community... deliberate damage violations can lead to permanent account deactivation, and to claim a cleaning fee, the driver must submit clear photos of the mess and lodge the claim within the Uber's required time frame, which is typically 3 days, by the way, and have the receipt for the professional cleaning. So if you're out there and you've had this experience, 800-771-1025, 800-771-1025. Lyft pretty much tracks the same as Uber with regard to the cleaning requirements, and you can, of course, dispute the fees if you believe you've been charged a cleaning fee without justification. Yeah, Isaiah, what you got?
1: So I can attest that I have had that experience. I have driven Uber for almost, I think, 7-8 years. So about the spillage, that could be anything. For example, I had a guy, you know, like when it comes to office... not office space, but anyways, spilling the friendship chili. Well, guess what? He spilled some friendship chili on in my car. And I asked him, I was like, hey, can you please clean it up? Here's some paper towels. He's like, I don't got time for that. And I was like, are you sure? I mean, I don't want to give you a fee or anything, because I do have to report that if you don't clean that chili up. And he was like, nope, I'm good. So he got up, left. I took photos. He got whopped almost a $100 fee. Ouch. For the chili spill. And you know what? It only took me less than a minute just to scoop up that chili with a paper towel, toss it away, spray some Axe,

0: ago. Wow. And another.
1: Do you get the money?
2: Money goes straight to the driver.
0: You get every bit of it. I also had another lady. She came from Home Depot. She had gardening stuff. So soil was tracked in and out of my car. So I was like, ma'am, can we just get some of that soil out? And she's like, no.
2: No, so she got the charge too?
0: She got charged $80. And all I did was I had a portable vacuum, like one of those handheld ones. Sucked it up, moved right along. And
2: there
0: I'm
2: you
0: like,
2: go.
0: You could have easily avoided those.
2: Yeah.
0: But I've had some really interesting experiences
2: I'm
0: driving
2: sure you have.
0: Uber and Lyft.
2: I'm going back to the first guy. You're telling me he spilled the beans?
0: Yeah, he spilled the beans.
2: See what he did there? Well, no, Uber drivers, were you like a chatty driver or were you quiet?
0: So it all depends on who's
2: you
0: coming
2: read the chatty. This guy who spilled the beans, was he a chatty?
0: No.
2: No, he was not. Very quiet. See, I'm a quiet passenger. I don't want to talk. So, yeah. I had an Uber one time. It was like 4 a.m. because I had like a 6 a.m. flight out of LaGuardia. And I had the chattiest driver ever. And he was telling me all about the last guy who was in my seat that I was sitting in. I was like, man, why? Why are you doing this to me? Did you wipe it down or something? But anyway, moving on. And it had me thinking about... giving you guys some bonus coverage with regard to Uber. And I thought about, in addition to ride shares, let's talk about food delivery services. So Uber Eats has some particular rules governed by state laws and internal regulations. In California, Assembly Bill 578, food delivery platforms must issue full cash refunds to the original payment method rather than an in-app credit for missing or incorrect orders. And then in Florida, Senate Bill 676, delivery apps must provide a way for restaurants to contact customers during prep and delivery and up to 2 hours post-delivery, plus a method to respond to customer ratings. And there's some rules about minimum pay, tax compliance, and there's some age restrictions here, too. Users must be at least 18 to create an account, and customers must be 21 or older if they're ordering alcoholic beverages, obviously. And when those get delivered, you have to show the ID, of course. There are some items that are restricted as alcohol. Some situations, alcohol is not allowed to be delivered. Hazardous materials. So if you do an order of, I don't know, weapons-grade plutonium, they're not allowed to do that. certain over-the-counter items like medications, these violate terms of use. So again, and similar standards as Uber Eats and DoorDash, which a lot of people like DoorDash over Uber Eats. I don't really know the major differences there. The laws seem pretty much static. You got a difference between DoorDash and Uber Eats, Isaiah?
0: Yes. With DoorDash, I was 2 for 2 on not getting my order right at all. My first order came, I just wanted something from Popeyes. I didn't even get a drink, and half of my stuff was gone. And then the second time around, I went to an Indian place, and I didn't even get that order. Order never came to me.
2: Yeah, so that was your DoorDash experience.
0: Yeah, so with Uber Eats, I've never had an issue. I've gotten all my food on time, perfect.
2: See, we do a theme at the office. We do Pub Sub Monday, and we usually send one of our employees to go pick up the Pub Subs. And then Thursdays, we do Chick-fil-A Thursdays. Mm. Remember that, Maddie?
3: Oh, yeah. Oh, my gosh. That's part of the job.
2: Yep. So it keeps up morale. It does. But for Chick-fil-A Thursday, because the Chick-fil-A is a little far away for us, we either DoorDash or Uber Eats or whatever, we've had nothing but great experiences with that. So, but you know where Chick-fil-A is best enjoyed?
0: Where?
2: On the beach.
0: On the beach.
2: And when I think of the beach, what do I think of?
0: Surfing.
2: Surfing. So maybe it's time for Surf's Up.
1: You are on point today, sir.
2: Hit it!
1: You are on point.

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1: That's right. It's time for Surf's Up with Maddie the Surfer Girl, where Maddie surfs the web for the latest and greatest in legal news. Maddie, take it away.
2: All right, so Uber found liable in $40 million passenger death case. The parents of a 23-year-old woman were awarded $40 million after an arbitrator found both Uber and the driver responsible for her death. The woman and her friend were riding home in Uber in Southern California when her friend became sick and vomited, prompting the driver to pull over. The driver stopped in a dangerous area between the highway and an exit ramp and allegedly got into an argument with the passengers before leaving them there. The 23-year-old woman was later struck and killed by traffic after being left near the highway. According to the case, GPS records show the driver later stopped at the next exit and contacted Uber about receiving a cleaning fee for the vomit in his vehicle. Uber argued that its drivers are independent contractors, meaning the company shouldn't automatically be responsible for the driver's actions. The arbitrator disagreed in this case, finding Uber vicariously liable for the driver's negligence and awarding the woman's parents $20 million each.
1: You know, what's interesting about that is arbitration, normally that clause is in there because it favors the corporation. And arbitration is expensive, and both sides have to cover their respective costs, or the arbitration gets put back on the customer, and that dwarfs the claim or stifles the claim because they cannot afford the arbitration. Here it sounds like that was either split or somehow they got through the arbitration and put up the money requisite, and the arbitrator clearly not taking the corporation side on this. Did they get it right, Maddie? What do you think?
2: I think so. I mean, it's difficult because, I mean, the driver couldn't have anticipated that, but how do you just leave them on the side of the highway after throwing up in the car?
1: Yeah, I think that's why it was only $3 million, because it could have been much higher. A person died.
2: It was $20 million.
3: $20 million
2: basically.
1: Oh, my gosh. Three people died. That's what I missed. So, yeah, three people died. $20 million each, you said?
2: Yeah.
1: Wow. That's an arbitrator who just does not like ride shares, I'm guessing.
3: My question is, how does Uber claim that they're independent drivers and they're under the umbrella of Uber?
1: It's posturing. I mean, it's just them posturing to try to create a degree of separation, but they're the origin point of the ride share. They have the primary liability. Without Uber, this doesn't happen. So I think they have the primary liability, but I think the driver certainly has some liability too. But what we know about the driver, if you're driving Uber, or if you're driving Lyft, you probably don't have deep pockets, and you certainly don't have as deep a pockets as Uber or as Lyft. Yeah, so they were going after the deep pockets, and they should have, because I think the primary liability did fall on the company. So I think they got it right. Isaiah, anything to add? As an Uber driver?
3: As a representative?
4: I mean, for doing that, you know, they did it right. You know, they went straight to the big pockets because, as you stated, you know, the driver doesn't have much of anything. I mean, like, you're not getting paid much also being an Uber driver. I mean, I stopped because my per hour became like maybe 16, 17 an hour. But when I began, I was making nearly 50.
1: Wow, that's fantastic.
4: That's a big difference.
1: Yeah, that's a great wage right there. So, yeah, maybe you have an opinion on it. Did Uber get it right? Did the arbitrator get it right? 800-771-1025. Miss Maddie, what's next in Surf's Up?
2: All right. Indian Rocks Beach raises short-term rental fees. Indian Rocks Beach is increasing its annual short-term vacation rental registration fee from $300 to $600 effective October 1st. A late renewal will cost an additional $200. City officials say the higher fees are designed to cover the actual cost of administering and enforcing the city's vacation rental program. The city has been involved in several legal battles over its STR regulations, including litigation challenging the city's ability to regulate and enforce its ordinance. The city is also continuing to require STR owners to register annually, provide licensing and property documentation, and complete city and fire inspections.
1: So I think this is, I'll predict it, I'll call it now, this is the next round of lawsuits. The STRs are going to sue over the increase and argue that the existing STRs should be grandfathered in. I will call it now. I don't have any inside information. I don't represent STR in any way. And it's a situation where I think that's what's going to happen, because this was discussed way back when the STR controversy basically broke out, and some people were proposing making the fees so high that they basically prohibited STRs, like $10,000 or something like that. And I think this increase, although it seems reasonable to justify expenses, $300 to $600 percentage wise, you know, you're doubling the fee and 100% increase, but my prediction, this will be settled in court, and I don't know how. I don't know how it's going to go. We'll see. But, Spike, what do you think?
3: Didn't you have a show that you was in talking about those things?
1: I've done several shows on STRs. We had a mayoral debate
3: where that was the topic. First time I heard it.
1: Yeah, that was Brother John's favorite show because he said of the Sweet Caroline ending.
3: So you do have an opinion on this then, right?
1: No, I was neutral. I was the moderator of the debate.
3: I'm talking about now.
1: Nah, I mean, I have an opinion. I don't want to say on air, but most people who listen closely can probably guess what I think. I mean, I don't want to say it, but
3: okay.
1: What do you think my opinion is, Spike?
3: You don't want STRs.
1: Anyway, what's that?
3: You don't want STRs.
1: No, I'm fine with STRs. I'll tell you my opinion. I'm fine with STRs. I'm not fine with bad behavior. And I wouldn't be okay with bad. This is what I've said all along. I'm not okay with you throwing a party at 3 a.m. and being loud and obnoxious if you lived there 30 years. So if you're an STR and you're someone coming in to enjoy our beautiful city, welcome. We love you. Have a great time, but just be respectful. That's all I ask. It's a behavioral issue. It's not an STR issue. I've said that all along. Miss Maddie, what you got next?
2: All right. Uber driver accused of holding woman hostage for 9 hours. In May 2026, Los Angeles area authorities arrested an Uber driver after a bizarre chain of events that allegedly ended with a female passenger being held hostage inside his vehicle for about 9 hours. It started when a sheriff's deputy pulled driver over and allegedly noticed a handgun in his waistband. When the deputy attempted to detain him, the driver allegedly sped away, dragging the deputy alongside the vehicle for about 150 feet before escaping. When the deputy attempted to, or police later located the vehicle using a license plate recognition system and attempted another traffic stop. After a pursuit and crash, the driver allegedly refused to get out and kept the woman inside the vehicle during a lengthy standoff with the police. Around midnight, the woman was finally able to escape the vehicle and run toward officers. Police eventually arrested the driver, and authorities said a subsequent search connected the investigation, uncovered rifles, handguns, and ammunition. Uber said the driver was removed from the platform and that the company would cooperate with law enforcement.
1: So, I want to do more role-playing with this one. We have an actual Uber driver here. So, Isaiah, you will play the role of the Uber driver, and Miss Maddie's already carrying the weight of this bit as it's her bit. So, Spike, you will be the lady held hostage.
3: Oh.
1: So let's start the interaction. So, Spike, you'll start with Uber for Spike, and let's go from there. So, go.
3: Uber, can you take me to Chez Boucher?
4: Yes, certainly. Let's go.
3: All right, go in. Let's go.
4: Click.
3: Wait, but that's not the right way.
4: Oh, well, so what? You know, I'm still going to go this way.
3: Stop, Uber guy.
4: No, I am not stopping.
3: I'm going to call...
4: Fine.
3: Maddie 111.
4: Go and do that. I'm gonna take it my way, or it's gonna be the highway for you, buddy.
3: You've had me in the car for 4 hours now.
4: Well, sorry, I can't help it. Spike, you're amazing. So
1: yeah, that was some great role playing. Except you said my way or the highway. He'd have been like, fine, the highway is fine with me.
3: Yeah, really.
1: Yep. You forgot you had a gun, Isaiah. So yeah, at what point did it make the turn? And did the driver say something like, well, I thought you booked a ride from Orlando to Atlanta, so it's going to be about 9 hours.
3: Yeah,
1: have
3: really?
1: A good time. What was the... I'd love to know the pivot point. Like, where did it go south? Isaiah?
4: So, I mean, I've had this happen once to me that...
1: You were held hostage?
4: No.
3: You held somebody hostage.
4: When I got...
1: So you murder people and you hold people hostage. We've established it.
4: Yeah, welcome to my other life. No, so what happened was that I stopped and I let the lady come in. And I was like, oh, are you Joyce? Oh, yeah, I'm Joyce. Okay, cool. We begin to drive and she's like, wait a second, my Uber's coming. I was like, but I'm already driving with you inside. She's like, oh, no, I'm not Joyce, I'm Michelle. I'm like, well, you should have told me that, you know, because I was already like 20 minutes in. So I had to drive all the way back around and drop her off. And
1: you know what's funny is I've had that happen at the office where someone will show up super early, like an hour and a half early for the appointment. I'm waiting on my next appointment. So I'll go out in the lobby and I'll say, are you so-and-so? And they will say, yes. And then they come in the office. And then my actual appointment shows up. And I said, didn't you say you were so-and-so? And they're like, oh, no, we're these people. And I'm like, but you... I'm like,
4: what?
2: I've seen that happen.
1: Yeah, yeah. Maddie's seen that happen.
4: Oh, really?
1: So, yeah, I mean, it's a real thing. So people just don't listen sometimes. They're hearing, but they're not listening.
4: Well, here's the issue with Uber. You need to take a photo of yourself so I can confirm you, like, by looking at your face. A lot of the accounts don't have photos. So I'm just going, oh, are you blank?
1: Right.
4: You know, and
1: well, I always confirm. I always confirm. Like, you know, when Diz and I were Ubering to the tailgate last Sunday, even though I knew I was the only one getting picked up in the, in the Cox Media parking lot, I still said, you know, Uber for, or Lyft for Patrick, and they're confirming. So, Robin, you've been very patient, Robin. How can we help you today? Welcome to the Attorney Patrick Smith Show.
5: Good morning.
1: Good morning. Where are you calling from, Robin?
5: St. Petersburg.
1: Well, thank you, Robin. You sound kind of down. What's going on?
5: Oh, no, no, I'm good. I was calling because we use Uber and Lyft a lot, and I was talking to an, I can't remember if it was an Uber or a Lyft driver, but we got into a just a, you know, plain discussion about the passenger, how many, and she, you know, they have the four passenger, and you know, you can get four passenger or six passenger or whatever. So anyway, she was saying that she does not allow more than two passengers in her car, and I wanted to know if Uber says it's a, you know, you're, it's a ride share and you're on a four passenger car, can she do that?
1: Well, I think Uber's going to set the limit at the number of seatbelts. And they're going to say, you know, you can't have people sitting in people's laps and things like that. I haven't actually looked up the policy. That almost certainly that's going to be the rule. But we have a professional here. By the way, Robin, are you a first-time caller?
5: Oh, no. Yeah, to this show, yeah.
1: Okay. All right. Yeah, Isaiah.
4: So just to clarify, so you ordered a four-car Lyft, and when you got in, the driver stated only two.
5: No, it wasn't me. We were
4: two.
5: Just speaking. No, she was saying that she never allows more than two people in her car. But with Uber or Lyft, it's either...
4: It's four.
5: From what I can understand, four passenger, or if you want more than a four passenger, you can order a six passenger.
4: So with that being said, what I would have done is I would have, you know, if you had more than two people, I would have gotten out, said, I'm sorry, but I need four people. And then you've got to put a complaint into Uber stating that got into four passengers. She only said two. No dice.
1: Yeah, communication would have solved all these problems. But I agree with you. It's frustrating. It should be something in the app where they say confirm the number of passengers. Okay, well, great. Yeah. So that should have been the thing. Was it on the driver or on the rider here, Isaiah?
4: It sounds like it's the driver that only wanted two.
1: And they didn't pay attention.
4: Four.
1: Yeah, they didn't pay attention.
3: No, the driver said, because they were just talking. It wasn't Robin. She was saying they were just talking to someone. And the one she was talking to said that she only allows two in her car.
1: Well, how were you talking to her?
4: There's no such thing. It has to be four.
3: Uber driver can do what they want.
1: How were you talking to the driver, Robin?
5: Just talking conversationally in the car, and we were talking about other people. Drivers were saying that sometimes they have people who try to put like six people in a four passenger car, and of course I know that's, you know, that's wrong, but Uber, when you look up Uber or Lyft and it says four passenger car, and that's what you choose, a four passenger car. And if
3: she just
5: want to
3: accept the ride,
5: and
3: that's
5: she
3: all.
5: Comes to pick up someone, and it's four passengers.
1: It just sounds like a miscommunication, Robin. Yeah. But I appreciate you calling in, okay, my dear.
5: All right.
1: Have a great Saturday. 800-771-1025. Great job as usual with Surf's Up, Miss Maddie. We appreciate you so much.
2: Thank you very much.
1: All righty, wrapping up today's show. Our Gators take on number four Ole Miss at home at 3:30 today. Isaiah, your predictions.
4: You know what? I'm going to say Gators 28 on this one. Let's do it.
1: What is Ole Miss's score?
4: Ole Miss, you know what? I think it's going to be a closer game, so 21.
1: 28-21.
4: Gators, yep.
1: Spike?
3: We're favorite, 35-30.
1: 35-30, yeah, and Miss Maddie, I let them go first just to try to help you out. I'm doing everything I can. What's your prediction?
2: Okay, I'll do better. 22-12.
1: 22-12. I still love her predictions, okay? Yeah, I think the Gators win convincingly today. Mm-hmm. I think it's a 35-10 win.
4: Oh, okay.
1: Yeah, I think it's a solid win. I think the Gators cracked the top 10 with this. I like the energy. Mm-hmm. Summerall is growing on me. I'm still not a huge fan, but
3: he's
1: listen,
3: killing me.
1: The proof's going to be in the pudding. So, Bucks host the Vikings, 4 p.m. Sunday. Who you got?
3: Vikings going to blast them another 21-7.
1: Isaiah.
4: I'm going to say Vikings 35, Bucks 14.
1: Miss Maddie.
2: 28-8.
1: 28-8.
3: Getting better.
1: Well, hold on. Which team?
2: The Bucks.
1: The Bucks are going to win 28-8. I think it's a blowout.
2: One of these days I'm going to be right.
1: Well, and listen, you know, she will be. One of these days, she's going to say like 7.5 to 3.25, and somehow it'll be that score. So.

0: they'll institute new rules or something and allow you to hit the crossbar or something for an extra half a point. Who knows? Who knows? But, all right, my prediction, I think it's going to be like a Vikings 42, Bucks 10 kind of game.
1: Yeah.
0: I think they get blown out. I think they're just playing with no heart.
2: Mm-hmm.
0: Something. Yeah. At some point, it just became about the money. So, by the way, special thank you to Maiko and the rest of the promo team. Absolutely amazing tailgate last weekend. Fantastic time. Appreciate you guys so much working out in there in the hot sun. And they get there at like 6 or 6.30 in the morning. Don't forget to catch Maddie on the socials with the after show on Monday, clip of the week on Wednesday, and the update video on Thursday. To be part of next week's show, 800-771-1025. 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Isaiah, appreciate you.
1: Anytime.
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3: What?
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0: All right, everybody stay safe. God bless. And of course, go Gators!

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1: With SRN News, I'm Bob Agnew in Washington. A new move against Iran's financial network is being welcomed as a step toward holding the terror financing regime accountable. Here's correspondent Bernie Bennett.
2: The United Arab Emirates says it has sanctioned local branches of Iran's bank, Meli, accusing them of violating laws against money laundering, terrorism financing, and weapons proliferation. The order blocks financial transactions between the branches and Iran, including trade finance and fund transfers. Critics say the UAE should go further and stop Iran from rerouting money through third countries. Bernie Bennett reporting.
1: Also at SRNnews.com, President Trump was on social media today talking about how he would like to rename the Strait of Hormuz Strait of Trump. Of course, the president's tongue-in-cheek remarks come as he threatened Iran recent days at the United Nations with a possible destruction if they don't get on board with peace and ending their quest for a nuclear weapon. It is a time of year for asthma flare-ups with the transition from summer into fall. Dr. Megan Conroy at the Ohio State University Wexner Medical Center says changes in temperature, humidity, and pollens will really impact airway inflammation.
3: We also see increase in circulation of respiratory viruses, so the common cold virus, and others that start to circulate in the fall. These are the most common causes of asthma flares. We also see increase in pollens like ragweed.
1: And she recommends that people take all medications as prescribed, no matter how frequently symptoms of asthma may occur, and have a rescue inhaler on hand just in case. She also suggests wearing a mask in certain situations and getting vaccinated against both the flu and COVID. A powerful storm gaining strength as it threatens the Northeast. The early season nor'easter is set to pummel the region over the weekend with gusty winds and driving rain. Storm conditions starting today along the coast from New Jersey to Massachusetts, with a lot of rain predicted in southern New England as well. 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Pro-life advocates are looking to the midterm elections.
4: According to an analysis by LifeNews.com, the races in 10 states are likely to determine whether Republicans retain their slim majority in the Senate and their ability to promote life and block Democratic abortion legislation. The composition of the Senate may turn on the outcome of the vote in Alaska, Iowa, Kansas, Maine, Michigan, Minnesota, Nebraska, New Hampshire, Ohio, and Texas. Pro-life voters are being urged to turn out. Michael Harrington reporting.
1: Also at SRNnews.com, Jewish heirs of Holocaust victims have filed lawsuits in California to reclaim Nazi-looted paintings from museums in Los Angeles and Poland. These are the first cases since new laws in California and Congress strengthened claims to art that was taken during World War II from its rightful owners. One lawsuit targets the Norton Simon Museum for two paintings by Lucas Cronick the Elder. This is SRN News. Protecting women's sports amid all the transgender agenda these days was a big topic on Capitol Hill for most of Wednesday's Senate Judiciary Committee hearing on that topic. Not a single Democrat senator even bothered to attend. Tennessee Republican Senator Marsha Blackburn says America should honor the overlooked athletes.
5: I fully believe we should take October 10th, 1010, which Roman numerals XX, and we should celebrate all 3 million of our high school and college female athletes.
1: Matt Sharp with the Alliance Defending Freedom, he is a senior counsel for that group and vice president of public policy there, says Republicans are working to protect women's sports.
6: 27 states have passed laws to protect fairness and safety for women and girls, laws that ADF helped to draft.
1: And the only two Democrats to show up at all were ranking member Senator Dick Durbin of Illinois and Senator Amy Klobuchar. More on these stories at SRNnews.com.

0: where the red, white, and blue waves faithful and true. 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

0: 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So round up the youngins, grab Grandma and Grandpa, and come on down for corn mazes, mini moos, hay rides, cornhole, putt-putt, country shopping, tasty vittles, and a heapin' helpin' of family fun. Need more information? 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That's 352-895-8687. Harvest Holler, where fall fun is just a holler away. Yeehaw! We'll see y'all there.
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it much. He never worried about a lot of things like his wife and kids and such. His wife, old Mert, was a sacred soul. She worried and she prayed. Old Will didn't seem to mind at all, just played and played and played. I guess Sunday morning was the time he left his meanest scar. When Mert and the kids got dressed for church, Will headed for the bar. It didn't seem to matter, though. 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

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She said, Will, I've stuck beside you, come along with you this far. 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

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Not so very long ago, I went back to my hometown to see old friends I used to know.

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1: With SRN News, I'm Bob Agnew in Washington. The 2026 midterm campaign heating up in North Carolina was front and center this past week for Vice President J.D. Vance. He said Democrats have allowed the institutions that once protected American citizens to fall into disarray.
2: Americans who were finishing school suddenly found themselves competing with 25 million illegal aliens for precious jobs and homes that ought by right have gone to the American people. And as Democrats were running the country into the ground, something else was happening inside their very own party. The old establishment, the few reasonable Democrats in Congress, were giving way to a new generation of far-left activists.
1: J.D. Vance was in Greenboro, North Carolina, to campaign for Republican Senate nominee Michael Whatley. He faces former Democrat Governor Roy Cooper in the race to replace the outgoing senator there, Tom Tillis. Ukraine's President Vladimir Zelensky says that President Trump approved Ukraine to build Patriot missiles with concrete agreements between Kiev and Washington.
3: Zelensky posted on X with the news days after he met with President Trump at the United Nations General Assembly in New York. He said Trump made a final decision that Ukraine could receive licenses to produce the missiles. Zelensky warned nations at the UN about Russian President Vladimir Putin calling him patient zero as he spreads the infection of war across the world. Elsewhere, Zelensky said Russia has started to focus more on targeting Ukraine's data centers recently. I'm Chris Caraggio.
1: A powerful storm is gaining strength as it threatens the Northeast. The early season nor'easter set to pummel the region over the weekend with gusty winds and driving rains. Storm conditions are starting today along the coast from New Jersey to Massachusetts. A lot of rain predicted in southern New England, especially near Cape Cod. High wind warnings are also in effect with gusts of up to 60 miles an hour. 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

0: A new study takes a look at the question of what churches are growing in this country.
1: According to a new poll by Lifeway Research, 63% of Pentecostal pastors report that their congregations are getting bigger. Next comes Baptist and non-denominational churches at 57%, followed by Holiness churches at 55%, and Presbyterian Reformed at 53%. Old mainline denominations, including the Methodists and the Lutherans, are much more likely to be shrinking than growing, while others have plateaued. Michael Harrington reporting.
0: President Trump is staffing up the U.S. Commission on International Religious Freedom. He has appointed Andrew Brunson, Robert Barron, and Joe Grogren as commissioners. The White House says President Trump's announcement is a vital step in advancing the human right of freedom of religion or belief abroad. Filling the roles demonstrates the ongoing commitment of the U.S. to international religious freedom as a priority for foreign policy. This is SRN News. More problems for troubled Volkswagen.
2: Volkswagen Group says it is recalling 2.86 million Volkswagen and Audi branded vehicles as a precautionary measure over a screw whose failure could cause a loss of steering. The affected vehicles are Volkswagen Tiguan, Touran, Golf, Golf Variant, and Caddy models built between September 2013 and July 2024, and Audi Q3 models made between October 2017 and May 2024. There have been no known incidents with damage to persons or properties, according to Germany's KBA Motor Vehicle Agency. Keith Peters reporting.
0: Comedian Carrot Top is recovering at home after being discharged from the hospital. People reports the Las Vegas comedian is with family and is doing well. Carrot Top attempted suicide a week ago and was sent to the hospital at that time in critical condition. You'll find more on these stories at srnnews.com.

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1: Now, what you've brought me today is truly remarkable. This is a pristine ceramic mug featuring a cartoon cat saying, "I hate Mondays." Notice the subtle coffee stain from circa 2012.
2: Wow, is it worth a lot?
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1: With SRN News, I'm Bob Agnew in Washington. The fight over non-citizen voting just moved to the high court. Here's Willie Nelson with more details.
2: The Supreme Court has cleared the Trump administration to use a federal citizenship check system on voter rolls ahead of November. The save database was blocked by a lower court. The justices paused that order, a temporary win for President Trump's push to stop non-citizen voting. States can use a tool to verify citizenship. The larger case is still alive. Willie Nelson, the White House.
1: Ukrainian President Zelensky says President Trump approved Ukraine to build Patriot missiles with concrete agreements achieved between Kiev and Washington, D.C. this week at the United Nations in New York. Here's Chris Caraggio.
3: Zelensky posted on X with the news days after he met with President Trump at the United Nations General Assembly in New York. He said Trump made a final decision that Ukraine could receive licenses to produce the missiles. Zelensky warned nations at the U.N. about Russian President Vladimir Putin calling him patient zero as he spreads the infection of war across the world. Elsewhere, Zelensky said Russia has started to focus more on targeting Ukraine's data centers recently. I'm Chris Caraggio.
1: A judge is working to determine just how much Facebook will end up paying after a New Mexico jury found the company liable for deceiving users about privacy protections.
4: The trial focused on accusations Facebook deceived users about a data breach stemming from a third-party personality quiz that harvested data from roughly 87 million profiles and then sold it to a political consulting firm, Cambridge Analytica. Facebook lawyers claim the state's evidence was outdated. I'm Nia Bender.
1: Wall Street closed higher to wrap up a positive week.
5: Stocks rallied as oil prices eased and Treasury yields pulled back. A surge in technology shares, including Microsoft and Meta Platforms, added lift to markets as all three major indexes posted weekly gains. At the closing bell, the Dow Jones Industrial Average gained 478 points to 51,828.
1: That is Levon Putney reporting, and this is SRN News. Christians have been arrested in Algeria, correspondent Michael Harrington has report.
6: The government sent a SWAT team to break up a prayer meeting being held at a humanitarian shelter in the suburbs of Oran this month. 12 believers were arrested at the House of Refuge shelter and charged with holding an unauthorized non-Muslim worship service. Algeria used to ignore its small Christian minority, but in recent years the government has begun an aggressive campaign of persecution, closing scores of churches. Michael Harrington reporting.
1: A lawsuit accuses the city of Dearborn, Michigan, of celebrating Muslim holidays and ignoring religious holidays of other faiths. The suit says

0: City government has spent thousands of dollars to celebrate Muslim holidays while ignoring those of its Christian and Jewish populations. Margo Cleveland, a journalist for The Federalist, filed a court action and says that for too long, Dearborn has been a hostile place for Christians and Jews. This is SRN News. Here's Matt Madison with the latest technology news.
1: 3 in 4 Americans report some level of fear and concern regarding AI technology and its growth and development. Tammy Trujillo reports.
2: That's according to a new poll from CNN. The remaining quarter say they feel hope and excitement over AI development. This is tech industry leaders and lawmakers call for artificial intelligence development to slow down as new guardrails are put in place.
1: With that, Google says the Gemini 4 model is coming soon. The company tells the news site the information that it should be out before the end of 2026. There's growing opposition to Waymo expanding to Washington, D.C. The National Urban League is among the groups that argue robo-taxis undermine working class residents. Waymo insists that they'll invest tens of millions of dollars in D.C. and create hundreds of local jobs.
0: And that is a report on what's going on in the tech world from Matt Matheson. More on these stories at srnnews.com.

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1: Sorry, Frank, but unless you can prove beyond a shadow of a doubt there's a God, I'll never believe.
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2: And Bob, the evidence that there is a God is as conclusive as the evidence that these brakes will work. 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

0: 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Oh, it's freezing in here. What's going on? I can see my breath.
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1: Hello, neighbor. You're tuned in to the Westwood Gospel Time. From the Westwood Missionary Baptist Church in Winter Haven, Florida, here's the senior pastor, Dr. Walt Lanier, taking the Bible as it is to people as they are.
2: You don't come to God on your own terms. The Holy Spirit must draw you and woo you to Himself. You don't get saved anytime you want to. But the point I'm trying to make is that you have that ability to just say yes to God or no to God. You can respond to Him. Lord, what will I have? He said, Lord, is that you? And he said, Lord, the response to him, why kickest thou against the pricks? And then he says, Lord, what would I have me to do? I love that. He's converted. Lord, is that you? His next statement, Lord, what will you have me to do? So we see that response that Saul of Tarsus had. That's just one small example of people. They have the ability to respond as lost people. And they can say yes to God. I'm going to give a message this morning about, remember the thief on the cross. Jesus is there hanging next to him. And just a few verses earlier, it talks about how they were both the thieves, malefactors. They were railing on Christ. If you who you say you are, get down from the cross and get us down with you. Remember that, I'm paraphrasing. And then finally, just a little bit later, that thief said, Lord, remember me when thou comest into thy kingdom. He was a lost man, but he looked at Jesus and knew that Jesus Christ, that he was that innocent lamb. He said that we indeed, talking about the thief, we deserve what we're getting, but this man, he doesn't deserve this. Lord, remember me when thou comest.

kingdom, Jesus turns to him and says, today thou shalt be with me in paradise. Again, an example of a lost man or unregenerate man who turned to Christ, opened his heart to him, and God saved him. So the total depravity does not mean inability. It means that we're all sinners, okay? We are depraved in the sense that we're separated from God. Let me give you, and there's so many other verses, but let me give you, I knew I was going to finish this. The second one to you is unconditional election. Unconditional election. In other words, the word here, election, is that Jesus in the past elected you for salvation, and only that, it was unconditional. You had no choice in the matter. He chose you from eternity past. But let me give you a few verses here. You know this one from your heart. For God so loved the world that he gave his only begotten Son, that whosoever believeth in him should not perish but have everlasting life. In 1 Timothy chapter number 2, I see some of y'all writing these verses down. This will help you. 2 Timothy, 1 Timothy chapter number 2, verse number 6. Speaking of Christ, who gave himself a ransom for all to be testified in due time. Again, that word all, he gave his, not just for a select few, but he gave his life for all. I got so many verses here. Let me just give you one more. 2 Peter 3:9. The Lord is not slack concerning this promise, as some men count slackness. But is long-suffering to usward, not willing that any should perish, but all should come to repentance. Again, I'm not very smart. And most of y'all, who said amen? I know. What you're talking about the verse, not me. Here you, we just saw the word all. And then God's not willing that any should perish, that all should come to repentance. Salvation is offered to all people. It's so clear to me. It's so clear to me. Let me give you one more. And time, get away. Maybe I'll finish this up next week. So we have total depravity. We have unconditional election. There's so much more I could talk about, but because of time. Then there's the third one, limited atonement. Now, the word atonement is used 70 times in the Bible. Very important. Atonement. A great word, a great word. Christ atoned for our sins. The word, they would break it down, at one meant we become one with Christ, one with God through Christ's atonement, through his blood. But you will never find the phrase limited atonement. You find atonement 70 times, but never limited atonement. We read, boy, I got so many verses. Let me give you some of these. Acts chapter number 10, verse number 43. Acts 10:43. I'll just give you a few. To him all the prophets witness through that through his name, whosoever believeth in him shall receive remission of sin. Whosoever. Again, there's that word that I mentioned, that word whosoever is found 163 times in the Bible. It's not just limited to a few. Romans chapter number 10. Verses number, let's see, 11 and 13. Verses number 11 and 13. For the scripture saith, Romans 10:11. For the scripture saith, whosoever believeth on him shall not be ashamed. Verse number 13. For whosoever shall call upon the name of the Lord shall be saved. It cannot be limited to a chosen few. Did Christ intend to save all men, or did he not? There are no whosoever's in limited atonement. Hope you get that. You can't find whosoever's in limited atonement, because whosoever's can't not be in limited atonement. Does that make sense to y'all? Hebrews 2:9. Wow. This is a tremendous verse. But we see Jesus, who was made little lower than the angels, that for suffering of death, crowned with glory and honor, that he, by the grace of God, should taste death for every man. He tasted death for every man, not a limited atonement, not for just a few, but for every man, every boy, every girl, no matter who they are, where they come from, no matter what social status,

0: He tasted death for every man. 1 John 2:2. He's our, speaking of Christ, that propitiation for our sins, and not for ours only, but also for the sins of the whole world. 1 John 5:1. Whosoever believeth that Jesus is Christ is born of God. Again, over and over and over again, we see that salvation is for anybody and everybody. It's not limited to anyone. And then let me give you one more and we'll close. Revelation 22:17. And the Spirit and the bride say, come. And let him that heareth say, come. And he that is athirst, come. And whosoever will. Notice I said 29 times you find that phrase, whosoever will. Here's one right here. Whosoever will. Let him take of the water of life freely. Salvation is offered to everyone. If you only will, let him come. Now, I know I'm talking to a bunch of folk in Sunday school this morning, and I would think, because you come for Bible study, all of you know Christ as your Savior, but I don't presume anything. Salvation is not because you're a member of Westwood Missionary Baptist Church. Salvation is not because you've been baptized. Salvation is not because you like this preacher. Salvation is based upon that you placed your faith and trust in Jesus Christ, in Him, and in Him alone. And whosoever will, let him come. Aren't you glad that that invitation for salvation is offered to everyone? If you've never been saved, today's that day for salvation. Father, you're good to us. Lord, we didn't even do justice this morning to this thing, but Lord, your word is so clear. Lord, it's unmistakable that you died for all, that everybody has an opportunity to be saved if they just simply call upon the name of your Son, Jesus Christ. Lord, may we be ambassadors that take this gospel into all the world and every creature and share with them the truth of Scripture. Bless the morning worship. In Jesus' name we pray.
1: 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We hope that you'll tune in next time as we continue our study through God's precious Word. Well, from now until tomorrow, may God bless you richly, is our prayer.

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1: With SRN News, I'm Bob Agnew in Washington. New move against Iran's financial network is being welcomed as a big step toward holding the terror financing regime accountable.
2: The United Arab Emirates says it has sanctioned local branches of Iran's bank, Meli, accusing them of violating laws against money laundering, terrorism financing, and weapons

0: proliferation. The order blocks financial transactions between the branches and Iran, including trade finance and fund transfers. Critics say the UAE should go further and stop Iran from rerouting money through third countries. Bernie Bennett reporting.
1: Also at SRNnews.com, a new study shows the expansion of Medicaid is being linked to better outcomes for older adults, cancer patients, living in low-income areas.
2: The expansion started under the Affordable Care Act more than a decade ago. Researchers at the American Cancer Society are finding the expansion has resulted in earlier cancer diagnoses. They analyzed national cancer database information for nearly 1.5 million people age 65 and older in low-income communities who were diagnosed with cancer between 2010 and 2021. I'm Tammy Trujillo.
1: It is a time of year for asthma flare-ups with the transition from summer into fall. Dr. Megan Conroy at The Ohio State University Wexner Medical Center says changes in temperature, humidity, and pollens will really impact airway inflammation, and that is the big driver for asthma cases.
3: We also see increase in circulation of respiratory viruses, so the common cold virus and others that start to circulate in the fall. These are the most common causes of asthma flares. We also see increase in pollens like ragweed.
1: A powerful storm is gaining strength as it threatens the Northeast today. The early season nor'easter set to pummel the region over the weekend with gusty winds and driving rainstorm conditions beginning today along the coast from New Jersey to Massachusetts, with a lot of rain predicted in southern New England, especially near Cape Cod. Wind gusts of up to 60 miles an hour. This is SRN News. Pro-life advocates are looking ahead to the midterm elections.
4: According to an analysis by LifeNews.com, the races in 10 states are likely to determine whether Republicans retain their slim majority in the Senate and their ability to promote life and block Democratic abortion legislation. The composition of the Senate may turn on the outcome of the vote in Alaska, Iowa, Kansas, Maine, Michigan, Minnesota, Nebraska, New Hampshire, Ohio, and Texas. Pro-life voters are being urged to turn out. Michael Harrington reporting.
1: Jewish heirs of Holocaust victims have filed lawsuits in California to reclaim Nazi-looted paintings from museums in Los Angeles and Portland. These are the first cases since new laws in California and Congress strengthened claims to art taken during World War II. One lawsuit targets the Norton Simon Museum for two paintings by Lucas Cranach the Elder. Another seeks return of some watercolors painted by a Holocaust survivor. This is SRN News. For most of Wednesday's Senate Judiciary Committee hearing on protecting women's sports with the rise of transgenderism, not a single Democrat leader was in attendance. Tennessee Republican Senator Marsha Blackburn says America should honor the overlooked athletes.
5: I fully believe we should take October 10th, 1010, which Roman numerals XX, and we should celebrate all 3 million of our high school and college female athletes.
1: Matt Sharp is the senior counsel for Alliance Defending Freedom.
6: 27 states have passed laws to protect fairness and safety for women and girls, laws that ADF helped to draft. Countless female athletes like those today have spoken out even when it costs them dearly.
1: Senator Marsha Blackburn of Tennessee and several former and current female athletes affected by the rise of transgenderism took part in a press conference. More of these stories can be found at SRNnews.com.

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0: 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I listen to it every day, in my car, at my house, everywhere. Anyways, I was telling my good friend Phyllis about Gospel 90.3, because I tell all my friends about Gospel 90.3, and she says, we don't got no radio station like that up here. And I says, well, have you tried listening to it on your phone, Phyllis? 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And she goes, well, is there a Spanish station for my friend Maria Lucienda Martinez Jimenez Smith? And I said, obviously, Phyllis, there's a Spanish station. It's called Radio Landmark. Escucha música cristiana y predicación poderosa. No necesitas una radio, solo tu teléfono. And she goes, no comprende, but is it easy to use? And I said, yes, Phyllis. Just download it, click and listen.
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1: My friends all say that I'm just a black sheep, Lord, and that I'm not wanted down here below. 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
1: With SRN News, I'm Bob Agnew in Washington. Folks on the Big Island of Hawaii are preparing for a deluge of rain from Hurricane Nolo. Here's correspondent Lisa Dwyer.
2: Residents of Hawaii's Big Island are bracing for another potentially catastrophic storm as Hurricane Nolo is expected to bring flash flooding and extreme surf while passing south of the islands over the weekend. The island is already saturated from previous storms. Nolo is forecast to intensify into a Category 3 hurricane or stronger on Saturday. Forecasters are warning the island could now see 10 to 15 inches of rain and 50-mile wind gusts. I'm Lisa Dwyer.
1: A new report says El Nino-driven extreme heat could kill nearly a half million people worldwide by early next year. That analysis comes from the Climate Impact Lab. It shows a natural climate pattern, which typically increases global temperatures, is fast becoming record-breakingly strong this year. The 2026 midterm campaign heating up in North Carolina. Vice President Vance says Democrats allow the institutions meant to protect Americans fall into disarray.
3: Americans who are finishing school suddenly found themselves competing with 25 million illegal aliens.
1: And Vice President Vance says that's what happened during the Biden administration with his open border policy. Ukraine's President Zelensky says President Trump has approved Ukraine to build its own Patriot missiles with new agreements.
4: Zelensky posted on X with the news days after he met with President Trump at the United Nations General Assembly in New York. He said Trump made a final decision that Ukraine could receive licenses to produce the missiles. Zelensky warned nations at the UN about Russian President Vladimir Putin calling him patient zero as he spreads the infection of war across the world. Elsewhere, Zelensky said Russia has started to focus more on targeting Ukraine's data centers recently. I'm Chris Caraggio.
1: This is SRN News. A new study takes a look at which church groups are growing and not growing in this country. Here's correspondent Michael Harrington.
5: According to a new poll by Lifeway Research, 63% of Pentecostal pastors report that their congregations are getting bigger. Next comes Baptist and non-denominational churches at 57%, followed by holiness churches at 55%, and Presbyterian Reformed at 53%. Old mainline denominations, including the Methodists and the Lutherans, are much more likely to be shrinking than growing, while others have plateaued. Michael Harrington reporting.
1: President Trump is staffing up the U.S. Commission on International Religious Freedom. He has appointed Andrew Brunson, Robert Barron, and Joe Grogan as commissioners. The White House says President Trump's announcement is a vital step in advancing the human right of freedom of religion or belief abroad. Filling the roles demonstrates the ongoing commitment of the U.S. to international religious freedom. This is SRN News. Keith Peters reports there are more problems for the troubled car maker Volkswagen.
6: Volkswagen Group says it is recalling 2.86 million Volkswagen and Audi branded vehicles as a precautionary measure over a screw whose failure could cause a loss of steering. The affected vehicles are Volkswagen Tiguan, Touran, Golf, Golf Variant, and Caddy models built between September 2013 and July 2024, and Audi Q3 models made between October 2017 and May 2024. There have been no known incidents with damage to persons or properties, according to Germany's KBA Motor Vehicle Agency. Keith Peters reporting.
1: Comedian Carrot Top is recovering at home after being discharged from the hospital. People reports a Las Vegas comedian is with family and is doing well. Carrot Top, whose real name is Scott Thompson, attempted suicide a week ago and was sent to the hospital in critical condition. More of these stories at SRNnews.com.

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0: Winter Haven Tower, November 724, requesting emergency vectoring to the nearest hot stack of pancakes.
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1: With SRN News, I'm Mary Rose. The fight over non-citizen voting just moved at the high court. Willie Nelson has the details.
2: The Supreme Court has cleared the Trump administration to use a federal citizenship check system on voter rolls ahead of November. The saved database was blocked by a lower court. The justices paused that order, a temporary win for President Trump's push to stop non-citizen voting. States can use a tool to verify citizenship. The larger case is still alive. Willie Nelson, the White House.
1: Ukrainian President Zelensky says President Trump approved Ukraine to build Patriot missiles with concrete agreements between Kyiv and Washington. Chris Caraggio reports.
3: Zelensky posted on X with the news days after he met with President Trump at the United Nations General Assembly in New York. He said Trump made a final decision that Ukraine could receive licenses to produce the missiles. Zelensky warned nations at the UN about Russian President Vladimir Putin calling him patient zero as he spreads the infection of war across the world. Elsewhere, Zelensky said Russia has started to focus more on targeting Ukraine's data centers recently. I'm Chris Caraggio.
1: Wall Street is ending the week with stocks higher. Stocks rallied as oil prices eased and Treasury yields pulled back. A surge in technology shares, including Microsoft and Meta Platforms, added lift to markets as all three major indexes posted weekly gains. At the closing bell, the Dow Jones Industrial Average gained 478 points to 51,828. And the president of Iran says he wants a deal with the U.S. before November's midterms. Iranian President Pezeshkian spoke to reporters at the U.N. Thursday and said he would like the U.S. to return to the memorandum of understanding that was signed in June. This is SRN News. Christians have been arrested in Algeria. Correspondent Michael Harrington reports.
4: The government sent a SWAT team to break up a prayer meeting being held at a humanitarian shelter in the suburbs of Oran this month. 12 believers were arrested at the House of Refuge shelter and charged with holding an unauthorized non-Muslim worship service. Algeria used to ignore its small Christian minority, but in recent years the government has begun an aggressive campaign of persecution, closing scores of churches. Michael Harrington reporting.
1: A lawsuit claims the city of Dearborn

0: Michigan has favored Muslim religious celebrations while neglecting Christian and Jewish holidays. Journalist Margot Cleveland, writing for the Federalist, filed the suit alleging the city has become hostile towards Christians and Jews. Dearborn is the nation's first Muslim-majority city. City officials reject the claims. This is SRN News. And Wall Street closed higher to wrap up a positive week.
1: Stocks rallied as oil prices eased and treasury yields pulled back. A surge in technology shares, including Microsoft and Meta Platforms, added lift to markets as all three major indexes posted weekly gains. At the closing bell, the Dow Jones Industrial Average gained 478 points to 51,828. The S&P 500 added 39 points to 7743. The Nasdaq rose 129 points to 2768. I'm Levon Putney.
0: Consumer sentiment hit a four-month low in September. The University of Michigan's final reading for the month fell on concerns over high prices and worries about the economy. The survey noted declines across most age and income groups. Year-ahead inflation expectations rose to 4.6%, which is a significant jump from before the Iran conflict began in February. More details at srnnews.com.

I was restless in my search to find a corner of my own. 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
2: With SRN News, I'm Mary Rose. President Trump is posting on social media today. Correspondent Richard Boyd has the details.
3: President Trump posted an image early Saturday morning on his Truth Social platform of the Strait of Hormuz labeled Trump Strait in the first public indication of his thinking after Iran proposed the New Deal and suggested it might help the president ahead of the midterm elections. The White House on Friday said only that U.S. officials were having positive and constructive conversations with mediators on the Iran war. Earlier in the week, Iran held hours of indirect talks with the U.S. Richard Boyd reporting.
2: The 2026 midterm campaign heating up in North Carolina is drawing national attention. Monday, Vice President J.D. Vance was in Greensboro to campaign for Republican Senate nominee Michael Whatley, who faces former Democrat Governor Roy Cooper in the race for the Senate seat that will be vacated by outgoing Senator Tom Tillis. This race could impact the Republican slim Senate majority. And Vice President J.D. Vance says when Democrats were in charge, the American people suffered.
4: But for years, for 4 years under Joe Biden and congressional Democrats, America was run by a party that prioritized the needs of everybody else, everybody but you. They prioritized massive corporations. They prioritized the far left NGOs. They prioritized illegal immigrants. And of course, as I've learned over the past few months, they prioritized a whole lot of fraudsters. And we know exactly what happened as a result.
2: Vice President J.D. Vance says during the Biden administration, the American economy was in crisis. And a final vote is expected in the Senate Monday on a bill dealing with college sports. This is SRN News.

0: young adults explain why they go to church. Correspondent Michael Harrington reports.
1: As a group, they're attending more frequently these days, and a new study by the Barna Group reveals that the most common reason for doing so is to pray. Young adults also say they go to church because they want to engage in worship, learn more about the Bible, and, quote, experience joy in Jesus. Young men are more likely than young women to say they're attending more frequently, as are young black people and Hispanics. Michael Harrington reporting.
0: Christians in Chad are facing growing persecution. Although they make up about 40% of the population, the Muslim majority controls the government. Open Doors, U.S.'s Boko Haram and Islamic State West Africa province continue attacking Christian villages, burning churches, and abducting believers around the Lake Chad Basin. Muslim converts to Christianity also face threats. This is SRN News. 'Tis the season for asthma flare-ups. Jim Forbes has more.
2: Dr. Megan Conroy at the Ohio State University Wexner Medical Center says changes in temperature, humidity, and pollens will really impact airway inflammation, and that's the driver of asthma.
3: We also see increase in circulation of respiratory viruses, so the common cold virus, and others that start to circulate in the fall. These are the most common causes of asthma flares. We also see increase in pollens like ragweed.
2: She recommends people take all medications as prescribed, no matter how frequently symptoms of asthma occur. I'm Jim Forbes.
0: Hawaii is bracing for flooding and mudslides as Hurricane Nolo threatens the island. Governor Josh Green said Friday that over 100 National Guard members are on the Big Island, where the Category 1 hurricane is about 150 miles off the coast. More details at SRNnews.com.
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0: before the fireworks light the sky, remember the price that was paid for freedom. 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
2: How do you do? Remember the Playboy Bunny, mid-century female icon, bane of the feminists? The woman in the following story was one for 6 years. Now, forget your preconceived notion of why she chose this profession. She had been searching for something all of her life, and this was just another avenue to explore. This is the true story of Terry Henry and what she found when her heart and mind and life were on.

0: Bearing the light of the world through dramatic true life stories, this is Unshackled, produced in Chicago by Pacific Garden Mission. Many lost souls have come to Pacific Garden Mission since the doors first opened in 1877, and the doors have never closed in all those years, and neither have the hearts of those who minister here. Men, women, and children find refuge from an uncaring world at the old lighthouse. More than 500 people find shelter any given night, receiving food, clean clothing, and a safe place to sleep. And with the temperature dropping, the numbers rise even higher. The mission's medical and dental clinic is also free to those in need, thanks to the generosity of caring friends and listeners. The mission also offers Bible classes and counseling, pastors who shine the light of truth into the spiritual darkness that keeps people in bondage. And those who choose to follow the light find new life forevermore. And now for broadcast around the earth, here is program number 2555 in the series Unshackled, the program that makes you face yourself and think.
1: My father died when I was 5 years old, leaving mother to raise my two sisters, my brother, and me. We were poor because mother could only work part-time and didn't manage money very well. Mom always said that I was different from the other children, always had my nose stuck in a book. I sought knowledge of God as my goal in life, which helped me get a scholarship to a private boarding school in Kansas my last 3 years of high school. I longed to be like the people I read about, people with high moral standards and purpose. I was an honor student in high school, but eventually became very disillusioned with formal religion. Later, I attended one semester of college in Fort Worth, Texas, but due to financial pressure at home, I had to get a job. My sister, Mary, had come back home to live because her husband was physically abusive.
2: Mary, did your husband call again?
3: I'm not talking to him. It's over for good.
2: You think he'd hit you again?
3: Oh, he is unbelievable. He didn't even care that I'm pregnant now.
2: Oh.
3: Look at these bruises.

0: years.
1: Oh, so what are you going to do?
0: Oh, Terry, I don't know how I'll cope with a baby alone, but anything is better than living with him.
2: Oh, Terry, could you try to get a full-time job? Oh, we could use the money.
1: Mom, I want to go back to college next year.
2: Well, we have so many bills now. We never hear from your brother Dave.
1: I can't earn very much without a degree.
2: Well, you could be a secretary or something.
1: Doesn't pay much, Mom, but sure, I can help out. My older brother had joined the Marines, so it was just us four women at home. I worked to help support my family, but I still loved to read and wonder about my purpose here on Earth. I was the only family member who sought for answers to life's questions. Somehow I knew there was more to life than working and having a family, but what? Something was missing in my life, and I tried several jobs before applying for a position with an airline.
3: Mary, look at this. It's a telegram from the airline.
4: I hope it's good news.
3: They want me to report to Redondo Beach, California for training.
4: California? Oh, wow. I wish I could go.
3: I'm going to be a stewardess. Wait till Mom hears about this. I get to travel to places I've only dreamed about.
4: Well, how are you supposed to get there?
3: Oh, they'll have a ticket waiting for me at the airport.
4: Well, we'll miss you, Terry. You know, we have a lot of expenses with the baby and all. I can't work, and you know Mom.
1: While in training, Mother called because she was broke, so I promised to send money home after each pay period. After training, I was based in Chicago and shared an apartment near the airport with Peggy, another flight attendant. It was fun meeting people from all over the world, even movie stars, but there was a downside.
5: We'd request our flight attendants be seated at this time. We're landing in about 1 minute. Thank you.
2: Better hurry, Terry. We're about to land.
1: Oh, these people who make demands at the last minute.
2: Come on, everything's stowed. Sit down and fasten your seatbelt. Not as glamorous as we thought, huh?
1: If the pay were more, I'd like it better.
2: You can always do what Isabel did. Quit and go to work at the Playboy Club. She's earning 5 times as much as we are.
1: Really?
2: Yes.
1: That much? Boy, I could use the money.
2: You should go for an interview when we get back to O'Hare.
1: Oh, they'd never hire me.
2: Why not? You're young and pretty.
1: Another friend went with me to apply for a job as a Playboy bunny. I was scared. I was sure they'd never hire me, but the woman in charge asked me to come back the following week, and I was hired. I called my sister Mary, and she came later. She was hired also. And when Gloria, our younger sister, came to Chicago, she was hired too. At that time, we were the only 3 sisters ever to work there together. It was exciting and glamorous for the first few months. But soon I began to hate the phoniness of it all. I still preferred a good book to wild parties.
6: Hey, gorgeous. Guess what? My name is also Terry.
1: Nice to meet you, Terry.
6: Hey, do you suppose people will get us mixed up, having the same first name? On second thought, I don't have a cute little bunny tail like you.
1: What can I get for you, Terry?
6: You could meet me at the club across the street when you get off work.
1: Well, you certainly move fast.
6: I have to with a beautiful girl like you.
1: Well, let me get your drinks while I think about it.
4: Did you see who was sitting at my table? That actor we saw on TV last night.
1: I'm more interested in the guy at my table. He wants to meet me after work.
4: Are you gonna go?
1: I don't know, maybe.
4: Oh, why don't you go? It beats reading a book.
1: I don't really like hanging around bars, Mary. It's bad enough I do it for a living.
4: Oh, come on, Terry. Live a little.
1: I fell madly in love with Terry in less than a month, and we were soon sharing an apartment together. We stayed together because I loved him, and our arrangement was convenient for him. Since I worked nights, he could do his own thing. After several years, though, I began to suspect he was being unfaithful to me.
6: Hey, drop this stuff off at the dry cleaners on the way to work, will you, babe?
1: Sure. What's this, Terry?
6: What?
1: Lipstick on your collar?
6: That was Jack's dumb girlfriend. She, you know, had too much to drink, and she kind of got goofy.
1: I'm supposed to believe that?
6: What's that supposed to mean?
1: I've heard how you're messing around with other women.
6: Hey, there's a green-eyed monster lurking behind those big brown eyes.
1: Is it too much to expect faithfulness?
6: Hey, listen, you're cute when you get mad, babe, but don't overdo it.
1: Have you heard of integrity? You know, where you keep your word?
6: Oh, and that's why you're a bunny, huh?
1: Oh, I hate my job. I only stay with it because of the money.
6: Listen to what you're saying, Terry, and don't talk to me about integrity.
1: You're really cruel. You are selfish and cruel.
7: Terry, can you help me with this order? I need to talk to Craig for a minute.
1: What am I, everybody's doormat?
7: I'm sorry, Terry. I'd help you if you asked.
1: But I never ask, do I? I pull my own weight.
7: What's wrong with you?
1: I am just tired of people taking advantage of me.
7: Well, nobody's taking advantage of you.
1: Oh, no? I am beginning to think everybody is out for himself. Integrity is non-existent.
7: Hey, I don't know what's eating you, but you have a real attitude problem.
1: Terry often became physically abusive when confronted, and I became more and more unhappy and confused, prone to tears and emotional outbursts. I felt trapped in a life I hated. I lashed out at everyone around me. And yet, how could I leave? What else was there?
8: As we'll hear in a moment, Terry had a lot to learn.
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1: Terry and I had been together for 5 years when his best friend got married to a beautiful, intelligent woman. She and I became good friends.
7: Look at those two, Terry. My husband is shamelessly flirting with that girl. He just can't be faithful.
1: Neither can Terry. He's been dating a 17-year-old. Can you believe it?
7: How did you find out?
1: She came to me. Said I was standing in their way.
7: You're kidding.
1: Mm-mm. Oh, it made me feel sick. She said, Terry loves me, so why do you keep holding on to him when he doesn't love you?
7: What did you do?
1: I invited her to come to our apartment at 8 when I know he'll be there. I told her we'd find out how he really feels about us.
7: You mean you're going to confront him?
1: Oh, no. I told her I'll let her in and hide her in the entry closet and then ask him about her. We'll see what he says.
7: How clever.
1: I'll just let him cook his own goose.
10: Slip into this closet and don't say anything. I'll leave the door ajar.
6: Terry?
1: I'm in the living room!
6: Hey, I think I'm going to go out for a while with the guys.
1: Terry, why are you messing around with that 17-year-old girl? Do you really love her like she says you do?
6: Of course not. There's nothing between us but her infatuation.
1: You mean you don't love her at all?
6: No, I just let her hang around me. She's just a kid. How could I love her? You know I love you.
1: How can you be like that? What about truth and honor? Don't they mean anything to you?
6: Oh, geez.
1: I became very depressed over his unfaithfulness and

0: My shabby response of letting a stranger in to eavesdrop. In my despair, I cried out to the Jesus I never knew, my first prayer in 9 years. Jesus, if you are real, please help me out of this degrading lifestyle. Give me a husband who will love me and want to come home to me. Hello?
1: Terry, how did it go last night?
0: Oh, it went the way I planned, but I feel terrible.
1: It amazes me that you've stayed with him this long.
0: Connie, it's hard to leave someone you love.
1: Tell me about it. But I've decided to leave Jack.
0: You have?
1: I'm moving to California. Hey, why don't you come along and we'll make a new start?
0: That's probably the only way I'll ever get free of Terry. Just pick up and leave.
1: Well, start packing.
0: We threw our things in my brand new car and drove to California, where we rented an apartment in Santa Monica. During this period, for the first time, I began to use acid. For a while, Connie and I worked at a popular restaurant, and I met some well-known people in the film industry, but I wasn't interested in dating or playing games. More coffee, Connie?
2: No, thanks. I've had enough. You were kind of rude to that poor actor last night. I don't blame him for walking out on you.
0: Yeah, I know. And worse yet, I don't even care. I still hurt inside, Connie.
2: Believe me, I know. But you have to get over him, Terry. 6 years of your life is enough to waste. If you're rude to every man who's interested in you, you'll end up frustrated and bitter. Besides, one of them might be a gem.
0: I wonder.
2: Jack wants me to come back to Chicago and try again. I think I'll go.
0: I hope it works out for you, Connie. I don't know what I'm gonna do. I moved to San Francisco, where I met Jerry. I was in college again and still not interested in men, but he was different and he won me by his steadfast love. In 1970, less than a year later, we were married and living in Oregon, where we started a business and built a home. I didn't even stop to think that God may have answered my prayer. Jerry worked hard as a general contractor, but we backpacked all over the mountains and spent weekends at the beach where he would build a fire with logs that washed ashore. We enjoyed getting high together.
3: You want another joint, honey?
0: Oh, no, I've had enough.
3: Boy, it sure helps me relax after a hard day's work.
0: It's so beautiful here, Jerry. Away from everyone and everything.
3: Oh, look at that sunset reflected on the water. Spectacular.
0: Oh, you have made me so happy. I didn't know love could be like this.
3: You're easy to love, honey.
0: Sometimes your love for me makes me think about God. Especially when we're together and we see His beauty everywhere. Like here.
3: I don't know much about religion, but there has to be a God somewhere who started all this. The universe is too well planned to be an accident.
0: All my life I wanted to know God. Personally. The way I know you, Jerry. I have read so many books about people who seem to connect with Him. But I never have. I'm still searching.
3: Well, let me know when you find him. He's somebody I ought to know.
0: Our business was successful, and for the next 7 years, we were blissfully in love, wrapped up in each other. 1 year, we traveled to Hawaii on vacation. But all that success and even our love for each other didn't fill the emptiness inside.
3: Sure was a great trip to Hawaii, wasn't it?
0: Yes, but it's hard to get back to business, isn't it?
3: Yeah, we have a lot of calls to answer. Yeah, I don't mean to complain, but is this all there is? Shouldn't there be something more?
0: What do you mean, something more?
3: I mean, you read about famous people ending their lives. Even with all that money and fame, they're not happy. What's it all about anyway?
0: I've been trying to find the answer to that all my life, Jerry.
3: Yeah, well, I better get going.
0: I'm going downtown today. There's a swami there that has a metaphysical meeting every Tuesday for people interested in Eastern religion.
3: Are you getting into that?
0: Why not? I've never met a real live Swami before. While waiting for the Swami at the ashram, I thought about how long I had wanted to know God, and tears began rolling uncontrollably down my face. I couldn't stop weeping, even when he approached down the long hallway. He wore a saffron robe.
4: Why do you weep?
0: I don't know. I can't stop.
4: Come this way. We can talk in here. Please, sit down. Tell me about your life and how you heard about us.
0: I've always wanted to know about God, ever since I was a little girl. I read everything I could, but I still don't know him. Perhaps you can help me.
4: I'll give you some books to read, and we can meet again in a few days.
0: Should I come to the meetings that you have?
4: No, that won't be necessary.
0: Oh, why?
4: Because you're special. You're too advanced for the meetings. You're a lover of God.
0: Oh, do you mean like the Christian mystics?
4: Yes. There are those in every religion with more intuitive feelings for God.
0: When I was a youngster, I was taught that Jesus said, "I am the way, the truth, and the life. No man cometh unto the Father but by me."
4: Oh, they all say that. Even my own ascended master. Oh. It doesn't mean anything. Oh.
0: Every time I visited the Swami, I wept uncontrollably and couldn't understand why. My third visit, he had me sit opposite a picture of his ascended master. That night, as my husband and I went to a movie, a strange thing happened. I had a vision of the Swami's ascended master that was so real it terrified me. I never again went back to see him because I didn't trust him after that. He was different from one of the workers at our business.
5: Miss Henry, somehow we got one more box of these here roofing shingles than we paid for. I reckon you ought to let them know.
0: Thank you, John. I will.
5: Wouldn't want to see some poor soul get their pay back for making a mistake.
0: You have such integrity, John. That's rare these days.
5: You can't put nothing over on the Lord, so you might as well be straight with people. The good book says we should do unto others as we would have them do unto us.
0: You read the Bible, John?
5: Every day. Huh. Like the psalmist said, "Thy word have I hid in my heart, that I might not sin against thee."
0: I've read so many books about people who seemed to know God personally. Do you think that's possible, John?
5: Miss Henry, Jesus is the best friend you could ever have. He already knows you inside and out. You get to know him by reading the Bible.
0: I began to meet more and more people who were Christians, who either talked about the Lord or quoted the Bible. One day, Jerry and I were browsing in a bookstore.
3: What have you got there?
0: A Bible. Isn't it beautiful?
3: You gonna buy it?
0: Well, I don't know. I haven't read one in a long time.
3: Gee, I've never read one.
0: Some other time, maybe.
3: Honey, look, you've picked that up several times now. If you want to buy it, go ahead and buy it. You can read it to me.
0: Maybe I will. That would be fun. The next Saturday, rain kept us inside, so Jerry asked me to read something from the Bible. I started in Luke's Gospel and read several chapters.
3: What was that he said?
0: "The Spirit of the Lord is upon me, because he hath anointed me to preach the gospel to the poor. He hath sent me to heal the brokenhearted, to preach deliverance to the captives, and recovering of sight to the blind, to set at liberty them that are bruised, to preach the acceptable year of the Lord."
3: I've never heard anyone say things like that.
0: No one ever did. Oh, Jerry.
3: What is it?
0: When the guards tried to arrest Jesus, they came back empty-handed and said, here it is, John chapter 7, "Never man spake like this man."
3: He's so awesome.
0: It's true, Jerry. It's all true. For God so loved the world that he gave his only begotten Son, that whosoever believeth in him should not perish, but have everlasting life.
3: That's in the Bible?
0: John 3:16. I thought everybody knew that verse.
3: I never knew any of this, but it's wonderful.
0: I should have known. And now I do. The Bible is true. Jerry, Jesus is God. He died to save us, and he rose from the dead.
3: Keep reading, okay?
0: Listen to this, Jerry. Jesus said, "Verily, verily, I say unto you, he that believeth on me hath everlasting life."
3: That's all you have to do? Let me see. Terry, somehow, seeing it in print like that makes it even more powerful. He that believeth on me, I believe. You believe too, don't you?
0: Yes, I do. I do. Oh, Jesus, forgive me for being such a fool. Forgive me for not living the way you told us to in your word. With your help, I'll change. I'll never touch drugs again. Lord, I surrender my life to you. We both prayed that day without ever having heard the words, "born again." But that's what happened to us as we read the Bible together that rainy Saturday. The next morning, Jerry was up early, turned on the TV, and began listening to a preacher we'd never paid any attention to before. He woke me up to come and listen too.
6: Jesus said, "You must be born again to see the kingdom of God." We come into this world without the Spirit of God. That's why we're blind to his truth. That's why we sin, because we're separated from God. And there's no way to reach him, no way except the cross, because God says the penalty for sin is death. So the first step in being born again is to admit you're a sinner. Agree with God. He says there is none righteous. No, not one. When you believe that Christ died for your sins, God forgives you. Then, just as Christ rose from the dead, you rise with him to eternal life. The Bible says in Galatians chapter 2, verse 20, "I am crucified with Christ. Nevertheless, I live. Yet not I, but Christ liveth in me. And the life which I now live in the flesh, I live by the faith of the Son of God who loved me and gave himself for me."
0: That glorious day in 1978, Jerry and I knelt in the living room and prayed again, asking God to forgive us. We invited Christ to come into our hearts and give us a new life. And did he ever? I've been filled with joy unspeakable ever since, and Jerry is a bold witness for the Lord. My desire to know God is a reality. The Bible says in Psalm 37, verse 4, "Delight thyself also in the Lord, and he shall give thee the desires of thine heart."
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1: With SRN News, I'm Mary Rose. A new study shows the expansion of Medicaid is being linked to better outcomes for older adult cancer patients living in low-income areas.
2: The expansion started under the Affordable Care Act more than a decade ago. Researchers at the American Cancer Society are finding the expansion has resulted in earlier cancer diagnoses. They analyzed national cancer database information for nearly 1.5 million people age 65 and older in low-income communities who were diagnosed with cancer between 2010 and 2021. I'm Tammy Trujillo.
1: A new move against Iran's financial network is being welcomed as a step toward holding the terror financing regime accountable. Correspondent Bernie Bennett has the details.
3: The United Arab Emirates says it has sanctioned local branches of Iran's bank Meli, accusing them of violating laws against money laundering, terrorism financing, and weapons proliferation. The order blocks financial transactions between the branches and Iran, including trade finance and fund transfers. Critics say the UAE should go further and stop Iran from rerouting money through third countries. Bernie Bennett reporting.
1: A final vote is expected in the Senate Monday on a bill dealing with college sports. This marks the furthest college sports legislation that has advanced in Congress. The Protect College Sports Act needs at least 51 votes to officially advance through the Senate and would be a win for the NCAA and its conferences. The bipartisan bill would give the NCAA the power to establish new rules on athlete eligibility, transfers, and player compensation, and put restraints on conference realignment and a future Super League. This is SRN News. Pro-life advocates look to the midterms.
4: According to an analysis by LifeNews.com, the races in 10 states are likely to determine whether Republicans retain their slim majority in the Senate and their ability to promote life and block Democratic abortion legislation. The composition of the Senate may turn on the outcome of the vote in Alaska, Iowa, Kansas, Maine, Michigan, Minnesota, Nebraska, New Hampshire, Ohio, and Texas. Pro-life voters are being urged to turn out. Michael Harrington reporting.
1: Jewish heirs of Holocaust victims have filed lawsuits seeking the return of Nazi-looted artwork from museums in California and Poland. The cases are the first under new state and federal laws strengthening restitution claims. One suit targets the Norton Simon Museum, with another seeks watercolors painted under duress by Holocaust survivors. This is SRN News. For most of Wednesday's Senate Judiciary hearing on protecting women's sports, not a single Democratic senator was in attendance. Tennessee Republican Senator Marsha Blackburn says America should honor our overlooked athletes.
5: I fully believe we should take October 10th, 1010, which Roman numerals XX, and we should celebrate all 3 million of our high school and college female athletes.
1: The Pennsylvania Department of Health announced Friday that 55 new measles cases had been reported in the state. Officials said the 890 measles cases had been confirmed across 39 counties in the state so far for the year. The outbreak has resulted in 173 hospitalizations statewide and 4 measles-related deaths. More details at srnnews.com.

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Yeehaw! We'll see y'all there.

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2: But I know one thing, I'll know my Lord when He comes. And the good part is He'll know me. And there won't be any mistake. Amen. Do you know Him? I hope you know Him tonight. Let's see.
3: Now there was no sun, no moon, no stars. 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Creation was asleep. No rivers flowed or breezes blowed. No seasons changed the weather. But then God looked down and He spoke the word.

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Well, the sun come out and the water dried up. The grass turned green again. God realized that mighty flood had not washed away the sin. 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
1: SRN News, I'm Mary Rose. Folks on the Big Island of Hawaii are preparing for a deluge of rain from Hurricane Nolo. Correspondent Lisa Dwyer reports.
2: Residents of Hawaii's Big Island are bracing for another potentially catastrophic storm as Hurricane Nola is expected to bring flash flooding and extreme surf while passing south of the islands over the weekend. The island is already saturated from previous storms. Nola is forecast to intensify into a Category 3 hurricane or stronger on Saturday. Forecasters are warning the island could now see 10 to 15 inches of rain and 50-mile wind gusts. Lisa Dwyer.
1: The 2026 midterm campaign heating up in North Carolina is drawing national attention. Vice President J.D. Vance says Democrats have allowed the institutions that once protected American citizens to fall into disarray.
3: Americans who are finishing school suddenly found themselves competing with 25 million illegal aliens for precious jobs and homes that ought by right have gone to the American people. And as Democrats were running the country into the ground, something else was happening inside their very own party. The old establishment, the few reasonable Democrats in Congress, were giving way to a new generation of far-left activists.
1: On Monday, Vice President J.D. Vance was in Greensboro to campaign for Republican Senate nominee Michael Whatley, who faces former Democrat Governor Roy Cooper in the race for the Senate seat that will be vacated by outgoing Senator Tom Tillis. This race could impact the Republicans' slim Senate majority. Vice President Vance reminded voters gathered at the event what is at stake in the upcoming midterm elections. This is SRN News. What churches are growing?
4: According to a new poll by Lifeway Research, 63% of Pentecostal pastors report that their congregations are getting bigger. Next comes Baptist and non-denominational churches at 57%, followed by Holiness churches at 55%, and Presbyterian Reformed at 53%. Old mainline denominations, including the Methodists and the Lutherans, are much more likely to be shrinking than growing, while others have plateaued. Michael Harrington reporting.
1: President Trump is making new appointments focused on international religious freedom. He named Andrew Brunson, Robert Barron, and Joe Grogan to the U.S. Commission on International Religious Freedom. The White House says the moves underscore America's commitment to promoting religious freedom abroad. The president has also nominated Jane Lynch to serve as the next U.S. ambassador at large. This is SRN News. More problems for troubled Volkswagen. Correspondent Keith Peters reports.
5: Volkswagen Group says it is recalling 2.86 million Volkswagen and Audi branded vehicles as a precautionary measure over a screw whose failure could cause a loss of steering. The affected vehicles are Volkswagen Tiguan, Touran, Golf, Golf Variant, and Caddy models built between September 2013 and July 2024, and Audi Q3 models made between October 2017 and May 2024. There have been no known incidents with damage to persons or properties, according to Germany's KBA Motor Vehicle Agency. Keith Peters reporting.
1: Comedian Carrot Top is recovering at home after being discharged from the hospital. People reports the Vegas comedian is with family and is doing better. Carrot Top, whose real name is Scott Thompson, attempted suicide a week ago and was sent to the hospital. More details at srnnews.com.
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Well, thank you for tuning in again to the Revival Fires broadcast. I'm excited about the material that we're covering today. We will continue our study Add to Your Faith out of 2 Peter chapter 3, verses 1 through 10. We pick up in verse 5 where it says, and beside this, you say, beside what? Besides getting saved, there is more in the mind of God for a believer than just escaping hell. And now that you've been saved, there is a beside this. He said, and beside this, giving all diligence, tending to detail, and being careful and accurate about what you do. So he says, beside this, giving all diligence, add to your faith virtue. We've already discussed that. Virtue is moral excellence. And then he says, add to your virtue knowledge. The knowledge he is speaking of here is not intellectual knowledge, a knowledge of facts. It is the kind of knowledge that is spoken of in Philippians chapter 3 and verse 10 by the Apostle Paul, when he said that I may know him. His great desire was that he might know the Lord intimately and have a walk with him. And you and I need to know him. Our original purpose in creation was to walk with God in the cool of the day. And of course, sin disrupted that walk. And God was so concerned about it that he provided redemption through the blood of his Son, so that you and I could once again be restored to our original condition and therefore fulfill our original purpose to know God, to commune with God, to walk with God. And then he says, add to your knowledge. Have you noticed that there is a sequence here? In the beginning, the foundation of everything is our faith, our dependency upon God, our expectancy from God, to the point that the Word of God settles it. And he said, add to your faith virtue. But I no longer, after virtue, add to my faith. I now add to my virtue. In a previous broadcast, I talked about the fact that if you're a general contractor and you're going to build a building, when you have the subcontractors come in, it does matter in what order they come. You cannot have the roofers or the finishers come first, because there is nothing to roof or to finish until the framers come. So regardless of what you're excited about, we need to make sure that we follow the divine order. And he tells us that if I don't have faith, it's impossible for me to add moral excellence to faith. And if I have faith and virtue, I am not to stop with just clean living. I am to add to my virtue knowledge. And the reason I need to be clean is so I can walk with a holy God, so I can commune with him. And then he says, add to your knowledge temperance. And that's what I want to dwell on for the rest of our time today. Temperance has to do with me being able to govern myself. It has to do with me being able to tell myself no. And I don't know if you've ever noticed how good you are at telling other people no, and how poor you are at telling yourself no. But at some point, I need to be able to govern this flesh, reckon it dead indeed unto sin, and alive unto God. I need to practice the crucified life. And if I do not have this virtue that is called temperance, that comes from the Holy Spirit of God, remember now, in Galatians 5, verse 22, he said the fruit of the Spirit is love, joy, peace, long-suffering, gentleness, goodness, faith, meekness, and temperance. Temperance has to do with self-control. You know, the Apostle Paul says, but I keep under my body, 1 Corinthians 9, verse 27, I keep under my body and bring it into subjection, lest that by any means, when I have preached to others, I myself should be a

0: castaway. When he made the statement about being a castaway, he was not fearful of losing his salvation. He was fearful of ever getting into a condition where he could not fulfill the purpose for which he existed, the purpose for his life. And if that was your greatest fear, it would drive you and motivate you to live a holy life as it did Paul. But he says in this passage that you and I are to add to our knowledge temperance. Temperance is not just something that you conjure up. As we learn from Galatians 5, verses 22 and 23, that temperance is the fruit of the Spirit. So if I don't have faith, I can't even establish a relationship with God. And once I establish that relationship by trusting Christ, then I'm to pursue that relationship and that walk and take care of the beside this. And the beside this has to do with adding to my faith virtue, so I'm capable of walking with God, adding to my virtue a knowledge of God, which requires me to take time daily in the Word of God and in the prayer closet. To have a walk with God is not accidental. The Bible tells us that Enoch walked with God and was not, for God took him. Enoch set time aside daily to commune with the God of creation and enjoyed that fellowship that you and I have available to us. To me, one of the greatest tragedies is the fact that God's people, the lost man, is incapable of communing with God, who is a spirit. But oftentimes, those of us who are capable because we're born into the family, we live in a state of estrangement like the prodigal son in the far country and fail to enjoy that sweet fellowship and fail to get to know our God. And Paul's greatest concern was that he could know God and that he could live in victory. You and I cannot live a sinless life, but we can live a victorious life. 1 Corinthians 15, verse 57 declares that God giveth the victory. But there are some things that are necessary on our part to enjoy the victory, and I'm going to have to be temperate in order to have victory. In Proverbs 16 and verse 32, the Bible said, "He that ruleth his spirit," he said, "it's a greater achievement for me to rule my spirit than it is for me to conquer a city." And oftentimes we're more worried about the things that we can conquer without than we are about dealing with the flesh that lies within, that old sin nature. And there are people who really do not live in victory and they stay frustrated about it. But the problem lies in the fact that they have skipped steps that we talked about previously. Now, we covered much of this in a previous broadcast, but I want to go ahead and go to the next statement that he makes in the text. He said, add to your temperance patience. Patience has to do with endurance. And if I'm going to continue long term like the Apostle Paul, who in his last hours said in 2 Timothy 4, verse 6 and 7, "I am now ready to be offered, and the time of my departure is at hand. I have fought a good fight. I have finished my course. I have kept the faith." Paul said, "I am ready to die because I have been faithful to the fight." He didn't say, "I won every battle," but he said, "I have been faithful to the fight." And then he said, "I have been faithful to the faith. I have not departed from the faith. I have not changed my stand, my position, my direction." And then he said, "I have been faithful to the finish, to my last hour." The Bible tells us in Revelation chapter 2 that if we are faithful unto death, he will give us a crown of life. And Paul declared in 2 Timothy chapter 4 that there was a crown awaiting him, and that there was not only a crown for him, but for all those those that love the appearing of the Lord Jesus Christ. In Acts chapter 2 and verse 42, the Bible says that they continued steadfastly in the apostles' doctrine and in fellowship and in breaking of bread and in prayers. There was a continuance of things, and they faced constant persecution, constant adversity. It did not wear them down. It did not wear them out. They continued in spite of those things. But there are some things that are necessary, and if I don't know God and I don't practice temperance by the leadership and the power of the Holy Spirit of God, I will not have the patience or the endurance to overcome the circumstances. In James 5 and verse 11, the Bible said, "Ye have heard of the patience of Job, and have seen the end of the Lord, that the Lord is very pitiful and of tender mercy." Job suffered immensely, but he was able to maintain his walk with God, his relationship with God. It did not interfere. Joseph suffered at the hands of his own brethren. He suffered at the lies of Potiphar's wife. He suffered at the forgetting spirit of the chief butler whose dream he had interpreted. But God ultimately brought him through those things. And what sustained him in his sorrow and hardship was the matter of temperance that produced patience, the ability to handle adversity. The Bible says tribulation worketh patience, and patience experience. And you and I have to deal with those things in a sin-cursed world, and we need to deal with them scripturally. But if I do not have the virtue of patience, and I'll not be able to do that. And if I don't have temperance, I cannot have patience. I add patience to temperance. And if you recall, I have to add things in the order that God establishes them in Scripture. This is the divine order. And if I'm going to be patient and victorious in trials and troubles and tribulations, I have to start with faith in Christ and then adding to my faith virtue, adding to my virtue knowledge, adding to my knowledge temperance, and then finally adding to my temperance patience. And those things don't come in bunches. They are added one thing at a time in the divine order by a step of obedience. Well, that pretty well covers my time to speak today, but let me say a word about the Revival Fires newspaper. 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Just let us know you listen to the broadcast. 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If you talk to them about that or ask about the pricing, they'll let you know. And then, of course, I hope you'll tune in the next time.
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1: With SRN News, I'm Mary Rose. The fight over non-citizen voting just moved at the high court. Willie Nelson has the details.
2: The Supreme Court has cleared the Trump administration to use a federal citizenship check system on voter rolls ahead of November. The save database was blocked by a lower court. The justices paused that order, a temporary win for President Trump's push to stop non-citizen voting. States can use the tool to verify citizenship. The larger case is still alive. Willie Nelson, The White House.
1: Ukrainian President Zelensky says President Trump approved Ukraine to build Patriot missiles with concrete agreements between Kyiv and Washington.
3: Zelensky posted on X with the news days after he met with President Trump at the United Nations General Assembly in New York. He said Trump made a final decision that Ukraine could receive licenses to produce the missiles. Zelensky warned nations at the UN about Russian President Vladimir Putin, calling him patient zero as he spreads the infection of war across the world. Elsewhere, Zelensky said Russia has started to focus more on targeting Ukraine's data centers recently. I'm Chris Caraggio.
1: Chinese President Xi Jinping returned to Beijing following his state visit to Washington, D.C. He held meetings with President Trump over the last 2 days to discuss a range of topics, including trade and artificial intelligence. In a post on Truth Social this afternoon, the president said Xi's visit was one of friendship, strength, and success for both China and the USA. The president added he will visit Xi in China in November.

0: December. Another meeting between the two leaders is also set for December at G20 in Miami. And the president of Iran says he wants a deal with the U.S. before November's midterms. Iranian President Pezeshkian spoke to reporters at the U.N. on Thursday. This is SRN News. Christians have been arrested in Algeria. Correspondent Michael Harrington reports.
1: The government sent a SWAT team to break up a prayer meeting being held at a humanitarian shelter in the suburbs of Oran this month. 12 believers were arrested at the House of Refuge shelter and charged with holding an unauthorized non-Muslim worship service. Algeria used to ignore its small Christian minority, but in recent years the government has begun an aggressive campaign of persecution, closing scores of churches. Michael Harrington reporting.
0: A lawsuit claims the city of Dearborn, Michigan, has favored Muslim religious celebrations while neglecting Christian and Jewish holidays. Journalist Margot Cleveland, writing for The Federalist, filed the suit, alleging the city has become hostile towards Christians and Jews. Dearborn is the nation's first Muslim-majority city. This is SRN News. Wall Street closed higher to wrap up a positive week.
2: Stocks rallied as oil prices eased and Treasury yields pulled back. A surge in technology shares, including Microsoft and Meta Platforms, added lift to markets as all three major indexes posted weekly gains. At the closing bell, the Dow Jones Industrial Average gained 478 points to 51,828. The S&P 500 added 39 points to 7743. The NASDAQ rose 129 points to 2768. I'm Levon Putney.
0: Consumer sentiment hit a four-month low in September. The University of Michigan's final reading for the month fell on concerns over high prices and worries about the economy. The survey noted declines across most age and income groups. Year-ahead inflation expectations rose to 4.6%, which is a significant jump from before the Iran conflict began in February. More details at srnnews.com.

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Well, you know, as time went on, electricity brought a brand new ray of hope. The church board said, now, preacher, you can quit pulling on that old rope, because we've installed a button and it won't ever fail. All you got to do is push it when it comes time to ring the church bell. Well, it worked all right for a little while, and then one day the thing broke down, and everyone was kind of wondering then just what Dad would do now. He called me in and said, son, said, I'm getting old, I don't feel too well, but if you'll run get me the hammer and the ladder, I'll climb the tower and try one more time to ring the old church bell. Well, here we stand around God's throne, and our voices in song will swell. I'll hear Dad say once again, it's time to go ring the bell.

There's just something special about a summer evening. Fireworks in the distance, families gathered together, and songs that remind us where our blessings come from. 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
1: For 50 years, Dr. Mickey Carter has preached biblical truths from the Word of God at the Landmark Baptist Church.
2: You're not going to get there because of a catechism or a ceremony of a sprinkling when you were a baby. You're only going to get there by the grace of God through Jesus Christ. He's the way. The Bible says, for by grace are you saved through faith. That not of yourselves, it's a gift of God.
1: Just as God transitioned Israel's leadership from Moses to Joshua, so has He transitioned the leadership of the Landmark Baptist Church from Dr. Mickey Carter to Dr. B.E. Parsons.
3: Turn not from it to the right hand or to the left, that thou mayest prosper whithersoever thou goest.
4: This book of the law shall not depart out of thy mouth, but thou shalt meditate therein day and night, that thou mayest observe to do all according to all that is written therein, for then thou shalt make thy way prosperous.
1: If you visit the Landmark Baptist Church, you will see that the same Spirit of God still flows from that same old pulpit just as it always has.
5: It's not Jesus plus your works. It's Jesus and nothing else. It's not Jesus plus being a good person. No, you got to realize that you are a sinner lost and on your way to hell, and your good works are nothing but filthy rags in the sight of a holy God. The Bible says it this way: you must be born again.
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